late, great Keith Whitley. I'm no stranger to the rain on your Real Country Saturday nights. My name is Al Farm. Hey, thank you so much for having us on and make it as a part of your weekend. Well, we play the perfect soundtrack for it with all your favorite Real Country songs. Let's keep things moving right along now with Alan Jackson. She's got the rhythm and I got the blues right now on Real Country.

It's the King George Strait living for the night on your Real Country Saturday nights. My name is Al Farber. When asked to me, having wealth means blank, only 35% of the 1,000 Americans surveyed selected having a lot of money. The other 65% chose having good physical health. More of your favorite Real Country songs are coming up right around the corner for you from the Man in Black, Johnny Cash, going to Jackson, Alabama. Roll on, 18-wheeler, and more on the way. 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

0: How far does goodbye go on Your Country? My name is Al Farber. Have you ever heard of Williams Syndrome? The syndrome affects roughly 1 in 10,000 people worldwide, with 30,000 in the United States having it. People with Williams Syndrome tend to love and trust everyone, so they run up to strangers and hug them. More of your favorite real country songs are coming up from Earl Thomas Conley, A Chance at Loving You, Josh Turner, Why Don't We Just Dance, and more next on Real Country.
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14: We'll have partly to mostly cloudy skies for tonight. Lows will be in the mid-70s. Partly cloudy skies for our Sunday morning, then afternoon thunderstorms developing. High temperatures will be in the lower 90s. And there's still a chance of storms as we start out the new work week on Monday, otherwise partly cloudy. High temperatures remaining in the lower 90s. Looks like we'll crank up that heat on Tuesday back in the mid-90s. With your severe view forecast, I'm Storm Specialist Drew Richards.
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Dolly Parton and Ricky Van Shelton, the Rockin' Years on your Real Country Saturday night. My name is Al Farm. Hey, thank you so much for having us on and making us a part of your evening while we play the perfect soundtrack to your entire weekend with all your favorite Real Country songs right here in one place, like Mickey Gilly, Put Your Dreams Away, right now on Real Country.

0: It's the King George Strait, and she will leave you with a smile on your Real Country Saturday nights. My name is Al Farvel. Men hate to lose their hair. More than half of the men in a poll felt stressed about their images, and many specified hair loss as the main culprit. They're not alone. A Mayo Clinic review cites multiple studies showing that male baldness negatively affects men's feelings of attractiveness and body image. More of your favorite old country songs are coming up right around the corner for you from Dierks Bentley, Getting a Little Sideways, Aaron Tippin, You've Got to Stand for Something, and more next right here on Real Country.
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14: We'll have partly to mostly cloudy skies for tonight, lows will be in the mid-70s. Partly cloudy skies for our Sunday morning, then afternoon thunderstorms developing. High temperatures will be in the lower 90s. And there's still a chance of storms as we start out the new work week on Monday, otherwise partly cloudy. High temperatures remaining in the lower 90s. Looks like we'll crank up that heat on Tuesday back in the mid-90s. With your Severe View forecast, I'm Storm Specialist Drew Richards.
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My name is Al Farr with more of your favorites on the way coming up from Josh Turner, I Wouldn't Be a Man, Vince Gill, Don't Let Our Love Start Slipping Away, and more next.

0: Charlie Rich and Rolling with the Flow on your Real Country Saturday nights. My name is Al Farwell. If you want to watch the World Cup final tomorrow between Spain and Argentina, but your family isn't into it, here's how to get them involved. Hold a friendly family prediction contest. You don't need to understand soccer tactics to make predictions. Before the match, have everybody write down their guesses. Questions might include which team will win, what will the final score be, who scores first, will a match go to penalty kicks, which goalkeeper will make the most saves, and how many goals will Messi score. Prediction contests keep children engaged from the opening whistle until the final minute, and they give everybody something to discuss during hydration breaks in the action. More of your favorite old country songs are coming up right around the quarter foyer from Alan Jackson and Those Tall, Tall Trees. Justin Moore, Time's Ticking, and more next, right here on Real Country.
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5: 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About 2 weeks after the attacks on Pearl Harbor, the Declaration and Constitution were hidden away to Fort Knox in Kentucky, where they remained until late 1944.
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20: We'll have partly to mostly cloudy skies for tonight, lows will be in the mid-70s. Partly cloudy skies for our Sunday morning, then afternoon thunderstorms developing. High temperatures will be in the lower 90s. And there's still a chance of storms as we start out the new work week on Monday, otherwise partly cloudy. High temperatures remaining in the lower 90s. Looks like we'll crank up that heat on Tuesday back in the mid-90s. With your severe view forecast, I'm Storm Specialist Drew Richards.
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0: Alan Jackson of those tall trees on your Real Country Saturday nights. 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

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My name is Al Farb. Let you go, well, wherever you need to go with us with your favorite Real Country songs right here in one place, so you don't need to go anywhere else. 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

favorite country song on your Real Country Saturday nights. My name is Al Farwell. There are etiquette rules that you should follow during the summer that you don't have to have, or have to follow, rather, the rest of the year. For instance, take off your sunglasses when you meet somebody. It's not necessary for a close friend, but if you're meeting somebody new, establish eye contact. And deodorant is compulsory. The way that you care for yourself and your personal hygiene is a form of self-respect, but also respect for the people around you, say etiquette experts. More of your favorite old country songs are coming up right around the corner for you from Dwight Yoakam, Fast As You, Eddie Raven, I Got Mexico, and more next on Real Country.

0: Mac Davis, Texas in my rearview mirror on your Real Country Saturday nights. My name is Al Farwell. It's hard to believe, but some people like to wash dishes by hand, even though they have a dishwasher. Nearly 20% of Americans who own dishwashers use them less than once a week. That's despite proof that washing dishes by hand uses more water and energy than an automatic dishwasher. So if your after-dinner routine involves a bottle of soap and dishpan hands, it's time to let your dishwasher do the job. Your utility bills were thank you. More of your favorite Real Country songs are coming up right around the quarter away from the Bellamy Brothers. If I said you had a beautiful body, would you hold it against me? Riley Green and Ella Langley, Don't Mind If I Do, and more next on Real Country.
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3: 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He was a member of a five-person committee appointed by the Continental Congress to write the Declaration.
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7: We'll have partly to mostly cloudy skies for tonight, lows will be in the mid-70s. Partly cloudy skies for our Sunday morning, then afternoon thunderstorms developing. High temperatures will be in the lower 90s. And there's still a chance of storms as we start out the new work week on Monday, otherwise partly cloudy. High temperatures remaining in the lower 90s. Looks like we'll crank up that heat on Tuesday back in the mid-90s. With your severe view forecast, I'm Storm Specialist Drew Richards.
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When a stranger stopped beside me in an antique Cadillac.

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You turn on the radio, and them sad old songs coming out of them speakers was solid country gold. Then I noticed a stranger was ghost white pale when he asked me for a light.

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He said, "This is where you get off, boy, 'cause I'm going back to Alabama." 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The whole world."

0: We haven't forgotten what makes country music great. 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
1: 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And you tell me that

And that's why we need to make the most of every day. We're only here for a little while. That's Billy Dean. Hi there, I'm Tammy Lively. Thanks for joining me. Here's one from Conway Twitty.

0: Thomas Rhett right here in Real Country. I'm Tammy. There's an exciting breakthrough in cancer research. Researchers found bacteria in the gut of a Japanese tree frog, and it looks like it's got powerful anti-cancer effects. They gave mice who had colon cancer one dose of this, and it eliminated their cancer. And it also activates the immune system. So still in the early stages, but that looks promising.
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0: Miranda Lambert, the house that built me right here in Real Country, that always makes me think of my grandparents' home. They lived over an hour away from us when we were kids, but we went every single weekend. And one of my favorite things to do was to sit on the front porch with my papa. And after my grandparents passed away, a friend purchased the house, which is wonderful because I'm always welcome there. I can go and sit on the front porch and have a really good cry anytime.
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That's Blake Shelton right here in Real Country. Hi there, I'm Tammy Lively. Boy, it seems like so much of the country is covered in smoke now from those fires in Canada. It's crazy. Here's one from Ronnie Millsap, a little Smoky Mountain Rain in Real Country.

That's Lainey Wilson, somewhere over Laredo, right here in Real Country. I hope she's taken a little time off to get a honeymoon in. I mean, she's been married for a while now, but she just goes and goes and goes. Even saw her performing with Taylor Swift before Taylor's wedding a couple of weeks ago. Speaking of Taylor's wedding, where's that picture of the dress, Taylor? Come on.

0: That's Charlie Rich behind closed doors in Real Country. This is so true. I read earlier that it's hard to believe that some people just love to wash dishes. I am not one of them. I've got a dishwasher. That's what it's for. But nearly one in five of us who own dishwashers would rather wash dishes by hand. I wash pots and pans by hand just because I don't want to take up too much space in the dishwasher with them. But yeah, what's wrong with you?
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0: That's Brooks and Dunn, Lost and Found, right here in Real Country. I'm Tammy Lively, and I just want to give props to the kid back in 1905 who invented the Freezy Pop. Yep, popsicles, invented by an 11-year-old boy. I guess the first one ever sold was in New Jersey at an amusement park, but that really is one of the great pleasures of summer, don't you think?
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1: We're the real deal, real country.

That is the best advice. If you're going through hell, just keep moving. Keep going forward. Rodney Atkins, right here in Real Country, where you're going to see nothing but the taillights with this one. Here's Clint Black.

How far does a goodbye go? Jason Aldean right here in Real Country. Hey, did you see that Shaquille O'Neal is the proud owner of the world's first 1964 Chevy Impala boat? If you haven't seen it yet, you really should check it out. He was seen cruising in this custom build out of Lakin, Texas. It's pretty cool.

0: It's Gene Watson in Real Country. Hi, I'm Tammy Lively. 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

0: Donna Fargo with Funny Face right here in Real Country. Believe it or not, people say that they judge you based on what your phone background is. You know, when your phone lights up, what comes up? Is it a picture of your dog? No. Probably a picture of your family or your children. I know my grandchildren are all of my phone backgrounds because I just love to see their little smiling faces. Keep it here. We've got music coming up. It looks like we're going to get to some Tracy Lawrence next.
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0: Willie Nelson and Ray Charles. That's from the Ray Charles album, Modern Sounds in Country and Western Music. I love that album. How you doing? I'm Tammy Lively. Going to be doing this a little later on. If your World Cup team is a big winner today, here's George Strait drinking champagne in Real Country.
1: I

0: That's Tracy Lawrence. Find out who your friends are right here in Real Country. How you doing? I'm Tammy Lively. I want you to keep it right here. We've got Buck Owens on the way and a song that is my prayer every day from Don Williams. It's next.
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0: There's Cody Johnson with The Fall right here in Real Country. I'm Tammy Lively. Did you know that today is National Ice Cream Day? It is. That means attention must be paid. Get out there and enjoy a cone. I don't know if you're a soft serve kind of person or maybe you like the good old hand-dipped ice creams, but those are my favorite, and I like them. I like them all. That's my problem. I like every single one of them.
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0: That's Johnny Lee right here in Real Country. I'm reading reviews. Some say that that new movie, The Odyssey, the Matt Damon movie, may indeed be that one-in-a-million movie that you don't mind is so daggone long. It's almost 3 hours long, and that's before any kind of trailers ahead of time. Yikes.
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I'm a little more country than that. 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
1: News this hour from Town Hall, I'm Ron Taylor. The U.S. military said Sunday it had ended its latest round of airstrikes on Iran, which included targeting Iran's paramilitary Revolutionary Guard over an attack that killed American troops in Jordan. Central Command in its statements also said it hit Iran military coastal surveillance and air defense facilities, maritime capabilities, and missile and drone storage sites. Iran has provided no overall information on its material losses. Heavy smoke has moved into more areas from the Great Lakes to the Mid-Atlantic.
2: Warnings of dangerous air quality conditions are expected to remain in effect through Saturday across a wide swath of the U.S. as heavy smoke from uncontrolled wildfires in Minnesota and Canada blankets even more of the Mid-Atlantic region, including Washington, D.C. In New York City, public health nurse Barbara Glickstein says people should take precautions.
3: I wish more people were wearing masks and little babies and children were inside.
2: The National Weather Service says smoky conditions won't be gone anytime soon as fires continue to burn largely unchecked. I'm Lisa Dwyer.
1: A father and son are accused of kidnapping two U.S. Forest Service employees.
4: A father and son are expected to be charged federally with kidnapping after authorities say they held two U.S. Forest Service employees at gunpoint for more than 12 hours in the Shasta Trinity National Forest in Northern California. Authorities say the workers were

0: conducting routine field operations when they were taken on Thursday, held inside a trailer at gunpoint and zip-tied. Authorities say they located the trailer with drones and that the suspect and his adult son surrendered early Friday, walking out of the trailer with an assault rifle and knives. They also told authorities they had grenades. I'm Donna Water.
1: You'll find news and analysis at townhall.com. I'm Ron Taylor.
2: Diabetes.
3: And now, a moment of silence to remember our dear friend.
4: Sorry. Oh, man.
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7: We'll have partly cloudy skies this morning. Thunderstorms likely in the afternoon. Highs will be in the lower 90s. Partly cloudy for tonight. Lows in the lower 70s. And then partly cloudy with more scattered storms for our Monday. Highs in the lower 90s. 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

The one and only Vince Gill. Look at us in real country. I am Tammy Lively. Here's some Willie Nelson with Arlo Guthrie's City of New Orleans.

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1: What time zone am I on? What country am I in?
2: It doesn't matter. It's 5 o'clock somewhere.
1: It's always on 5 in Margaritaville, come to think of it.
2: Yeah, I heard that.
1: You've been there, haven't you?
2: Yes, sir.
1: I've seen your boat there.
2: I've been to Margaritaville a few times.
1: All right. Well, that's good.
2: Stumble my way back.
1: Okay. Well, we just want to make sure you can keep it between the navigational beacons.
2: Between the buoys. I got it.
1: All right. Well, it's 5 o'clock. Let's go somewhere.
2: I'm ready. Crank it up.
1: Let's get out of here.
2: I'm gone.

in Real Country with Alan Jackson. It's 5 o'clock somewhere. Of course, 5 o'clock is the time everyone's waiting for. That's when that World Cup championship game gets underway with Argentina and Spain. Ought to be a good one. Keep it here. I've got Mark Chestnut coming up.

0: That's Drew Baldridge, somebody's daughter, right here in Real Country. Well, the final is today, like we said earlier, with the World Cup, Spain and Argentina battling it out, and ticket prices have been absolutely bonkers in the last 48 hours. The resale market prices I've seen are anywhere from $7,800, which sounds like a lot of money, but not too crazy, all the way up to $200,000 a seat on a site called SeatPick. 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

0: That's Brad Paisley. That was one of the most charming videos I'd seen in a long time when it came out. Brad Paisley and Andy Griffith sitting on a park bench waiting on a woman. How you doing? I'm Tammy Lively. I hope your weekend has been a good one. We've got a lot of great music on the way. Going to try to get to some Justin Moore before long. Look out for Conway Twitty, too. He's coming up in minutes in Real Country.
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1: News this hour from Town Hall. I'm Ron Taylor. The U.S. military said today it has ended its latest round of airstrikes on Iran, which included targeting Iran's paramilitary Revolutionary Guard over an attack that killed American troops in Jordan Friday. Central Command, in its statement, also said it hit Iranian military coastal surveillance and air defense facilities, maritime capabilities, and missile and drone storage sites. Iran has provided no overall information on its material losses in the campaign. Former Deputy National Security Advisor K.T. McFarland is weighing in on election integrity concerns.
2: Following President Trump's address on election integrity, former Deputy National Security Advisor K.T. McFarland says foreign adversaries are increasingly using technology and social media to influence Americans and shape public opinion.
3: One great strength of America is our elections, right? We choose our own leaders. But it's in some ways the greatest weakness, especially in an era of social media, because they can scramble with our brains, whether it's China using TikTok to feed a certain narrative. So they're it's like a disinformation campaign.
2: McFarland appeared on Salem News Channel with Larry O'Connor. Willie Nelson, The White House.
1: A massive fire is underway in Norway.
4: Authorities say the largest residential fire in modern Norwegian history has destroyed over 100 homes. Fire started Friday in a townhouse in Drammen, about 21 miles southwest of Oslo. The fire then spread to nearby forests. As firefighters continue to battle the blaze, the Norwegian Directorate for Civil Protection confirmed that it is the largest fire of its kind in modern times for Norway. NRK, Norway's public broadcaster, says hundreds of people have evacuated to a center. So far, no residents are reported missing. I'm Lisa Dwyer.
1: Toxic smoke from Canadian wildfires continue to push further into the U.S. News and analysis at townhall.com.
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1: We'll have partly cloudy skies this morning. Thunderstorms likely in the afternoon. Highs will be in the lower 90s. Partly cloudy for tonight. Lows in the lower 70s. And then partly cloudy with more scattered storms for our Monday. Highs in the lower 90s. 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

0: He's a country boy, that Alan Jackson. Hi there, I'm Tammy. Here's one from David Frizzell.
1: I came crawling home last night, like many nights before. Finally made it to my feet as she opened up the door. And she said, you're not gonna do this anymore.

0: There's Lainey Wilson, 4x4 by you, right here in Real Country. Keep it here. Bo Cephas is on the way, and we've got some Sarah Evans next.
1: Big John. Big John.
2: Every morning at the mine, you could see him arrive. He stood 6'6" and weighed 245, kind of broad at the shoulder and narrow at the hip. And everybody knew you didn't give no lip to Big John.

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And if you spoke at all, you just said hi to Big John. Somebody said he came from New Orleans, where he got in a fight over a Cajun queen and a crashing blow from a huge right hand sent a Louisiana fella to the promised land, Big John.

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0: 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I'm Tammy Lively. You know, the kids are going to be back in school before we know it. And that means bedtime battles. 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
13: 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We're playing the great songs from today and yesterday on Real Country.

0: That's Sammy Kershaw. She don't know she's beautiful right here in real country. I read some research the other day that said that when you are in a marriage, that you should compliment each other. Often that really adds to your marriage. And I would say that's probably true. So if she doesn't know she's beautiful, make sure you tell her and tell her every day. Hey, listen, it's time for me to get out of here. Enjoy the World Cup. I'll see you back here soon. Be kind to one another.
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1: News this hour from Town Hall. I'm Ron Taylor. The military said today it's ending its latest round of airstrikes on Iran, which included targeting Iran's paramilitary Revolutionary Guard over an attack that killed American troops in Jordan Friday. Central Command, in its statement, also said it hit Iranian military coastal surveillance and air defense facilities, maritime capabilities, and missile and drone storage sites. Iran has provided no overall information on its material losses. They say that they're suspending its commitments under the interim deal with the U.S.
2: An Iranian negotiator says Tehran has suspended its commitments under the interim deal with the United States as both countries exchange strikes aimed at infrastructure and military targets. The battle over the Strait of Hormuz has intensified, with Iran striking a plant for drinking water in Kuwait. Iran's deputy foreign minister told state TV that the U.S. has violated its commitments under the deal that was signed about a month ago. And now Iran is no longer implementing them. I'm Donna Warder.
1: Federal health officials have identified lettuce from Mexico served by Taco Bell locations across five states as a source of the widespread outbreak of diarrhea-causing parasite Cyclospora.
3: The Centers for Disease Control and Prevention confirmed the source and warned consumers not to eat shredded iceberg lettuce from Taco Bell restaurants in Indiana, Kentucky, Michigan, Ohio, and West Virginia. Officials have identified a single supplier of the lettuce. The federal warnings to consumers didn't identify the company, but a federal official who was briefed on the investigation and not authorized to discuss it told the AP it was Taylor Farms in Salinas, California. I'm Haya Panjwani.
1: Police in Utah say five members of a family have been found dead after flooding near a campground. There were bodies of the family members that were found, three at one point and two in another location. News and analysis at townhall.com. I'm Ron Taylor.
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6: We'll have partly cloudy skies this morning, thunderstorms likely in the afternoon, highs will be in the lower 90s. Partly cloudy for tonight, lows in the lower 70s, and then partly cloudy with more scattered storms for our Monday, highs in the lower 90s. 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
1: We're keeping it real. Real country.

Turn it up some. All right, boys. This is her favorite song, you know that, right? So we play it good and loud. She might get up and dance again. Oh, she put her beard down. Here she comes. Left, left, left, right, left.

That's Hardy here on Real Country. Kind of a controversial move by Sony. They're going to stop producing PlayStation game discs, the physical discs, which means you'll have to basically download them. Digital purchases, digital formats only available through the PlayStation Store. And this doesn't happen until 2028. They do say that digital purchases accounted for 85% of PlayStation games sold in the last quarter of last year. So maybe they're onto something. For me, I'd rather own it than feel like I have a license to it and that they can take it away at any given time. But maybe that's just me. Same thing with music. I'd much prefer to have a CD than to stream it and never own it.

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0: Real Country with David Allen Coe. So July means 4th of July sales, but 4th of July was 2 weeks ago. But there's still great deals to be had on things. 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
1: 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It appears by its own numbers, the U.S. government seems insolvent. It's reported that the Treasury shows about $6 trillion in assets and over $47 trillion in liabilities. Add it all up, and it looks like the U.S. owes more than $130 trillion it doesn't have. 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
13: We'll have partly cloudy skies this morning. Thunderstorms likely in the afternoon. Highs will be in the lower 90s. Partly cloudy for tonight. Lows in the lower 70s. And then partly cloudy with more scattered storms for our Monday. Highs in the lower 90s. 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

0: That's Dolly Parton on Real Country, and we're back at it next with Garth Brooks.
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2: 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It appears by its own numbers, the U.S. government seems insolvent. 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

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Well, I can kill a deer or a buffalo with just my arrow and my hickory bow. From 100 yards, don't you know? 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
1: News this hour from Town Hall. I'm Ron Taylor. The military said today it's ending its latest round of airstrikes on Iran, which included targeting Iran's paramilitary Revolutionary Guard over an attack that killed American troops in Jordan Friday. Central Command in its statement also said it hit Iranian military coastal surveillance and air defense facilities, maritime capabilities, and missile and drone storage sites. Iran has provided no overall information on its material losses. They say that they're suspending its commitments under the interim deal with the U.S.
2: An Iranian negotiator says Tehran has suspended its commitments under the interim deal with the United States as both countries exchange strikes aimed at infrastructure and military targets. The battle over the Strait of Hormuz has intensified, with Iran striking a plant for drinking water in Kuwait. Iran's deputy foreign minister told state TV that the U.S. has violated its commitments under the deal that was signed about a month ago, and now Iran is no longer implementing them. I'm Donna Warder.
1: Federal health officials have identified lettuce from Mexico served by Taco Bell locations across five states as a source of the widespread outbreak of diarrhea-causing parasite Cyclospora.
3: The Centers for Disease Control and Prevention confirmed the source and warned consumers not to eat shredded iceberg lettuce from Taco Bell restaurants in Indiana, Kentucky, Michigan, Ohio, and West Virginia. Officials have identified a single supplier of the lettuce. The federal warnings to consumers didn't identify the company, but a federal official who was briefed on the investigation and not authorized to discuss it told the AP it was Taylor Farms in Salinas, California. I'm Haya Pinchwani.
1: Police in Utah say five members of a family have been found dead after flooding near a campground. There were bodies that of the family members that were found, three at one point and two in another location. News and analysis at townhall.com. I'm Ron Taylor.
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5: The company's next Starship test flight is on hold until at least next week after the latest launch was scrubbed at the last minute. The mega rocket was preparing to blast off from Texas when some of its engines failed to ignite. And without all 33 engines firing, the automatic launch system halted everything amid billowing clouds of

0: smoke and vapor. SpaceX CEO Elon Musk says two engines will be replaced with another launch attempt, most likely early next week. Rich Thomason reporting.
1: The sell-off for AI winners deepened and yanked stock markets lower worldwide Friday. The S&P 500 fell 1% Friday to finish its losing week in the last three and only its third since March. The Dow average dropped 0.8%. The Nasdaq sank 1.4%. Nvidia was the heaviest weight on the market on Friday at the closing bell. More news and analysis at townhall.com. Officials say a bird strike may have brought down a New York City helicopter last year.
2: The National Transportation Safety Board says evidence and witness reports suggest that a sightseeing helicopter that crashed into the Hudson River last year struck several birds before plummeting into the river, killing a Siemens Business CEO from Spain, his family, and the pilot. The helicopter took off from a downtown heliport, flying north along the Manhattan skyline before heading towards the Statue of Liberty. Less than 18 minutes into the flight, parts of the aircraft were seen tumbling into the water. I'm Lisa Dwyer.
1: President Trump is set to present the World Cup trophy to the winner of today's final between Argentina and Spain. But in his eyes, the real victor of the world premier soccer tournament is the United States. From the start, this year's World Cup faced challenges and backlash, including migration policies and high ticket prices. More news at townhall.com.
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4: We'll have partly cloudy skies this morning. Thunderstorms likely in the afternoon. Highs will be in the lower 90s. Partly cloudy for tonight. Lows in the lower 70s. And then partly cloudy with more scattered storms for our Monday. Highs in the lower 90s. 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

She was storming through the house that day, and I could tell she was leaving. And I thought, oh, she'll be back, till she turned around and pointed at the wall and said,

0: Real Country with King George Strait. So we're now officially deep into summer grilling season. And what are the most popular summer foods that we consume? Well, burgers are at the top of the list. 65% of Americans say that burgers are part of their ideal barbecue plate. Number two on the list, hot dogs. And number three, ribs. Potato salad is the top side dish, followed by corn on the cob, baked beans, and watermelon.
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7: We'll have partly cloudy skies this morning. Thunderstorms likely in the afternoon. Highs will be in the lower 90s. Partly cloudy for tonight. Lows in the lower 70s. And then partly cloudy with more scattered storms for our Monday. Highs in the lower 90s. 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

0: Statler Brothers, real country. And it's Buzz here. Did you know that Ben and Jerry's has a flavor graveyard as its factory? Right there is where they commemorate discontinued ice cream flavors with granite headstones. The flavor graveyard opened in 1997, and it features funny sayings on the tombstones for flavors like holy cannoli, economic crunch, and wavy gravy, each accompanied by birth and death dates. More than 30 flavors have been laid to rest since the graveyard's inception about 30 years ago. On the way, more music, and we'll hear from Dylan Scott.
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2: Praise the Lord, praise the Lord. This is your brother in Christ, Ricardo Rios, in one more program of It's All About Jesus Radio Ministry. In this morning, brothers and sisters, let us pray before we continue with this service. Father, in the name of Jesus, Lord, we give you thanks for this morning, for your love and mercy, many blessings, Lord. Thank you for your grace. Thank you for your love. Thank you, Lord, for what you did in the cross of Calvary for all of us, Lord. We thank you in this morning. We thank you for those that are listening to this program, and we ask you, Lord, if there's anyone that is sick in this morning, anyone that needs strength, Lord, I pray that you give them strength this morning through the word of God, Lord. I pray that you heal them, Lord. You send, Lord, a word of healing. We send a word of healing to them in this morning. Restoration to their lives, Lord. Restoration to their health, Lord. In Jesus' name we pray. Amen and amen. Praise the Lord. God bless you, brothers and sisters. In this morning, praise the Lord, we want to hear a song, and then, praise the Lord, I want you to go to the book of John with me, chapter 9, and we'll be preaching under chapter 9 of the book of John.

0: Hallelujah, hallelujah, praise the Lord. Go with me to the book of John, praise the Lord. Chapter 9, praise the Lord. We are going to read a few verses there, and then we go from there. The Bible says, and as Jesus passed by, he saw a man which was blind from his birth. And his disciples asked him, saying, Master, who did sin, this man or his parents, that he was born blind? Jesus answered, neither had this man sinned nor his parents, but that the work of God should be made manifest in him. I must work the work of him that sent me while it is day. The night cometh when no man can work. As long as I am in the world, I am the light of the world. When he had thus spoken, he spat on the ground and made clay of the spit, and he anointed the eyes of the blind man with the clay, and said unto him, go wash in the pool of Siloam, which is interpret sent. He went his way therefore and watched, and came seeing, praise the Lord. The neighbors therefore, and they which before had seen him, that he was blind, said, is not this he that said and begged? Some said, this is he. Others said, he is like him, but he says, I am he. Therefore said they unto him, how were thy eyes opened? He answered and said, a man that is called Jesus made clay and anointed my eyes and said unto me, go to the pool of Siloam and watch. And I went and watched, and I received sight. Then said they unto him, where is he? He said, I know not, praise the Lord. This is a beautiful story here, praise the Lord, in the chapter 9 of the book of John. We see here that there was a man, praise the Lord, that was born blind, praise the Lord. And one of the things, praise the Lord, that probably was very common, praise the Lord, was that many people believe that the infirmities, praise the Lord, that came to them, or physical sufferings, praise the Lord, was the result, praise the Lord, of personal sins, praise the Lord. The disciples asked Jesus this question, praise the Lord. They said to Jesus, Rabbi, who did sin, this man or his parents, that he was born blind, praise the Lord. Jesus automatically gave them an answer, praise the Lord, because although there were situations where, praise the Lord, some physical suffering came through the actions of sins, praise the Lord, this case was different than others, praise the Lord, because Jesus said, neither has this man seen or his parents, praise the Lord. Now, when Jesus refers to the sin of being blind, because we all were born in sin, and Jesus had to come and die for all of us in the cross of Calvary. There is no one just, hallelujah, but we are justified by faith through Christ, praise the Lord. But referring to the sin of blindness, neither his parents or this man seen to be or to receive this physical suffering, praise the Lord. When he was asked, Jesus automatically, we can see that he responded. And he said, neither is to blame for this, praise the Lord. Instead, the situation, praise the Lord, existed so the work of God, praise the Lord, be displayed in this man, praise the Lord. Sometimes, praise the Lord, we are put in a situation, and sometimes we don't understand why we are in that situation. Sometimes we don't understand why we go through physical suffering. Sometimes we start, and the first thing that comes to our mind, because this is sometimes the devil working our mind, telling us, this is because you did this so and so many years ago. This is because what you did, praise the Lord, so and so years ago, praise the Lord, when you already, praise the Lord, had repented, when you already had given your heart to the Lord, hallelujah, and still you blame yourself for something that happened in the past, and you think that that physical suffering comes because of what you did many years ago. But let me tell you something, praise the Lord. Sometimes, praise the Lord, situations, praise the Lord, hallelujah, comes to our life, praise the Lord, so the power of God can glorify in our lives, praise the Lord. So the work of God, praise the Lord, be manifest and be displayed in us, praise the Lord. The amazing thing is, praise the Lord, how did Jesus work out this miracle? He didn't put his hands on the blind man. Hallelujah. He, hallelujah, didn't pray without touching him. He made mud with his feet, praise the Lord. For some, praise the Lord, this would be, praise the Lord, gross. But Jesus knew what he was doing, praise the Lord. He said to his disciples in verse 4, I must work the work of him that sent me while it is day, praise the Lord. The night cometh when no man can work, praise the Lord. Hallelujah. As long as I am in the world, I am the light of the world, praise the Lord. So we are, praise the Lord, hallelujah. We are here. God called us with a purpose, and is to be, hallelujah, the light of the world, praise the Lord, to preach to those that haven't heard the good news, praise the Lord. When he said these things, verse 6 says, when he has spoken these things, he spit on the ground and made clay, hallelujah, and anointed the eyes of the blind man with the clay. But Jesus, hallelujah, the healing, hallelujah, didn't proceed only from this, but for the obedience of this man, because Jesus said to him, hallelujah, go wash in the pool of Siloam, praise the Lord. If this man, after knowing what happened to him, walks away and don't go to the pool of Siloam, that miracle will never take place, because it's always based on our obedience, praise the Lord. He went and he, praise the Lord, washed his eyes. And when he came back, the Bible says that he was seeing, praise the Lord, hallelujah. One of the things that happened, praise the Lord, after this miracle takes place, praise the Lord, is that the neighbors, praise the Lord, who knew this man, praise the Lord, some of them didn't knew he was really him. Some of them knew that he was him. But he kept affirming, praise the Lord, I am he, praise the Lord. It is amazing sometimes, praise the Lord, when we try to tell somebody about an experience that we have with the Lord, praise the Lord. We have to share that experience with others. Hallelujah. Sometimes, hallelujah, we have to explain ourselves, hallelujah, to be able to, for them to understand what happened in our lives, praise the Lord. Here we see a man who received a miracle, hallelujah, who was, hallelujah, blind, and all of a sudden received the sight. The neighbors didn't know. Some of them, well, praise the Lord, some neighbors, hallelujah, they thought that it wasn't him. No, it's not him. Others say, yes, it is him, praise the Lord. He says, I am he, praise the Lord. Then they ask him, how do you receive the eyesight, praise the Lord? His answer was plain, praise the Lord, hallelujah, and concrete, praise the Lord. He said, a man that is called Jesus, hallelujah, made clay and anointed my eyes and said it to me, go to the pool of Siloam and watch, hallelujah. And he said, and I went and watched, and I receive the sight. Hallelujah. For us, hallelujah, there's a pattern here, praise the Lord. Hallelujah. Jesus made the clay. He put the clay in the eyes, but the man that was blind obeyed to the word of God and went and watched into the pool of Siloam. Sometimes for all healing to take place, it requires obedience, praise the Lord. But here the controversy comes, praise the Lord. Hallelujah. And it was a Sabbath day when Jesus made the clay and opened his eyes, praise the Lord. This healing took place on the Sabbath. And the Pharisees, praise the Lord, launched a hostile investigation. They interrogated this man, his parents, praise the Lord. Hallelujah. And everyone, they came in contact with this man, praise the Lord. But despite the Pharisees' attempt to discredit the miracle, hallelujah, and label Jesus as a sinner, the man defends his healing with simple, logical faith, praise the Lord, hallelujah, saying, praise the Lord, whether he is a sinner, I do not know. One thing I do know, praise the Lord, that though I was blind, now I see. And frustrated, praise the Lord, the Pharisee, and by his defense, the leaders cast him out, praise the Lord. And this is, praise the Lord, hallelujah, in the coming verses, praise the Lord, hallelujah. He says, praise the Lord, in verse, hallelujah, 29 and 30, praise the Lord, hallelujah. We know that God speaks into Moses. This is a Pharisee speaking. And for this fellow, we know nothing. We know nothing, or we know from whence he is, praise the Lord. But the blind man, praise the Lord, you know, says something powerful here. He said, why hearing is a marvelous thing, praise the Lord, that ye know not from whence he is, and yet he has opened my eyes, praise the Lord, hallelujah. You don't know where he's from, yet he opened my eyes, and we know, praise the Lord, he says, now we know that God heareth no sinners, praise the Lord. But if any man be a worshiper of God and doeth his will, him he heareth, praise the Lord. Since the world began, was it not heard that any man opened the eyes of one that was born blind? Hallelujah. If this man were not of God, he could not do anything, praise the Lord. This sounds the same like the words of Nicodemus, praise the Lord, when he went to see Jesus, praise the Lord. Nicodemus said to Jesus, we know you come from God, because no man can do the things that you do if God is not with him, praise the Lord, hallelujah. Same words the blind man said, praise the Lord. But these Pharisees, white sepulchers, praise the Lord, full of hate, blind, they answered and said unto him, thou wast altogether born in sin, and dost thou teachest us, praise the Lord. And they cast him out, praise the Lord. They cast him out. They said, you were born in sin, praise the Lord. And they cast him out. Just because he told them the truth, praise the Lord. But the Bible says that Jesus heard that they has cast him out, praise the Lord. And he went and found him. And this is amazing, praise the Lord, because Jesus didn't end, hallelujah, his work with only the miracle, praise the Lord. He went and looked for the man after finding out that he was cast out of the synagogue, praise the Lord. And he said unto him, praise the Lord, dost thou believe on the Son of God, praise the Lord. My question this morning is to you, do you believe on the Son of God, praise the Lord? Do you believe that he can perform a miracle today in your life? Do you believe that you put your problems and your situation in his hands? Do you believe that he can take care of your situation? You see, this blind man, praise the Lord, trusted Jesus. When he put the clay in his eyes, he trusted him. When he said, go to the pool of Siloam and wash your eyes, he obeyed. He went to the pool of Siloam. And today I'm asking you, do you trust God with your situation? Can you trust him today, praise the Lord, for him to perform a miracle and understand the, hallelujah, physical, hallelujah, infirmities, praise the Lord, hallelujah, don't come to us, praise the Lord, hallelujah, because we have failed him or we have committed a sin, but because of the power of God need to manifest in your life. When we understand that sometimes we gotta go through some trial or some situations for the power of God to manifest, then that will be the moment when our faith will grow in a different level, praise the Lord, hallelujah. He answered and said to Jesus, after Jesus asking him, dost thou believe on the Son of God? He answered and said, who is he, Lord? Where is him that I might believe in him, praise the Lord. And Jesus said unto him, thou hast both seen him, and it is he that talk with thee, praise the Lord. Jesus cared enough to go after this man, hallelujah, hallelujah, and offer him salvation. He did the healing in him. How many times has Jesus has come after you, offering you his peace, offering you his love, offering you his healing? Hallelujah. This man said, Lord, I believe. And he worshiped him, praise the Lord. He went on his knees and worshiped Jesus. And Jesus said, praise the Lord, for judgment I am come into this world, praise the Lord, that they which see not might see, and that they which see might be blind, praise the Lord. Jesus came to open their eyes to those that don't see, praise the Lord. And to blind those that think that they are something. Find out later that they are nothing without him, praise the Lord. Because without the Lord, we are nothing, praise the Lord. Without him, we are nothing, praise the Lord. Some Pharisees, praise the Lord, heard him say these words, praise the Lord. And they said to him, are we blind also? Praise the Lord. Jesus said unto them, if ye were blind, ye should have not seen. But now see, ye say, we see. Therefore your sin remains, praise the Lord. Because when we confess our sins, hallelujah, when we confess our faults, he's faithful enough to forgive us and to give us another chance, praise the Lord. But when we confess that we have no sin, all sin remain in us because we haven't confessed and we haven't accepted that we have fell from the grace of God, that we have departed from God, praise the Lord. And this is the situation that many live today, praise the Lord. They do not want to accept. They do not want to recognize, praise the Lord. They don't want to understand, praise the Lord, that without the Lord, without Him, we really are nothing, praise the Lord. We need Him in our daily walk. We need Him in our life. We need Him. I need Him every day of my life, in the morning, in the afternoon. Give me in the morning, Jesus. Give me in the afternoon, give me Jesus. Give me at night, give me Jesus. Praise the Lord. Hallelujah. I want Jesus 24/7 in my life. Praise the Lord. I want to walk with Him. I want to live for Him. Praise the Lord. This is not a weekend thing. Praise the Lord. Hallelujah. There's a lot of Christians. Hallelujah. They have Jesus on the weekend, Monday through Friday. They forget about Him. Praise the Lord. This is why, praise the Lord, sometimes we carry so many burdens, praise the Lord, and we are up and down, up and down, up and down, praise the Lord. Hallelujah. Because we only carry Him on the weekends. Monday comes, we forget about Him. Praise the Lord. Monday comes, I speak differently. Monday comes, I walk differently, praise the Lord. Monday comes, I start laughing on red jokes, praise the Lord. I forget about Jesus. It's a daily walk. It's a 24/7 walk with Him, praise the Lord. If we ought to make it out, praise the Lord, we need to be sincere and honest with Him and say, Lord, I can't do this by myself. I need your help, praise the Lord. I need you, praise the Lord, to help me walk this walk, praise the Lord, because without you I am nothing, praise the Lord. In this morning, praise the Lord, if you need that walk with Him, praise the Lord, I ask you in this morning, praise the Lord, bow your head and pray, Lord, forgive all my sins, praise the Lord. Help me to walk in your ways, praise the Lord. Help me to do your will, praise the Lord. Help me to be a better man, a better woman, praise the Lord. Hallelujah. And obey you in all the things that I'm supposed to obey you. In all the things that are written in the Word of God, praise the Lord. And help me be what you want me to be, praise the Lord. Father, in the name of Jesus, we give you thanks. We give you thanks, Lord, for this word in this morning. We give you thanks, Lord, because you have come to open the eyes of the blind. We thank you, Lord, for this message, and we thank you for those that have listened to this message in this morning, and we ask you, Lord, that you bless them today. We ask you, Lord, that you bless everyone in this morning and those that are sick in this morning, that you heal them. In Jesus' name we pray. Amen and amen. God bless you, brothers and sisters, and we'll see you next time.
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I am blessed. Good morning. This is the long-running gospel show, all the way live from Lebanon, Tennessee, streaming live around the world. We bring you the best in traditional gospel music. We play the legends from the 1940s until now, and we do it just like that. Okay, later in the broadcast, I will go live remote to the Sunshine State, where the Rose Baby Boy is standing by with the scripture and the prayer. And also, Mr. Neil Kinsey says, have a blessed day. Okay, moving on. The annual Lebanon Clowns Negro League Baseball Team Celebration will be held on Sunday, July 26 at 3 p.m. at the historic Pickett Chapel, located at 209 East Market Street, Lebanon, Tennessee. And also today, our condolences go out to all bereaved families. And condolences to all bereaved families. And prayers for all sick and shut in. And prayers for the people affected by war, floods, 30 inches of rain in 72 hours in parts of Texas, fires, earthquakes, air pollution, 18 states and D.C. under air quality alert. He's on his way back. You better get your house in order. And at this time, I'm going back to music.

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1: Good morning, I'm Miss Dane, producer of the long-running gospel show, and I am grateful to the people that keep getting up on Sunday mornings. We have an incredible listening audience, and I know God can. If you go down on your knees and talk to

0: Okay, Ron Bubba Rhodes, are you there?
1: Yes, I am, Miss Pink.
0: Do you have the scripture and prayer for us?
1: Yes, I do. Today's scripture comes from James 4th chapter, 7th verse, the New Life Version, and it reads as follows. Give yourselves to God, stand against the devil, and he will run away from you. Let us pray. Heavenly Father, fill us with your Holy Spirit. Fill us with wisdom and courage. Help us to resist the enemy's temptations and schemes. We command the devil to flee from us. In the name of the mighty Jesus, amen. Back to you, Ms. King.
0: Amen, amen, amen. In the name of the mighty Jesus. Devil, you better get some gone. You better get some gone. Okay, what would you like to talk to the listeners about this morning?
1: Well, I just want to tell you that we're about as far south in the continental United States as you can go this morning. Your niece, Jordan, came to town with a friend, and we meet another friend of hers. We're in Key West.
2: Wow.
1: At the Key.
0: Well.
1: Wonderful, Don. And it's about a four-hour drive from where we live, and about 3 hours or so from Miami. So we're about as far south in the United States as you can go at this morning.
0: Well, you better tell my niece, Jordan, she better be getting herself on toward Tennessee soon.
1: Well, I have some news on that front. I'm not sure. I think in a couple of weeks, she has business in Nashville. Her firm is sending her to Nashville, and I think Laverne's going to be up there, too. So they're going to be in Nashville. They're going to be close.
0: Well, surely we'll get to see them.
1: Well, she just walked in the room. I don't know, hopefully.
0: Well,
2: she better.
0: I tell you, you think she going to come to the Music City and not see us?
1: Sleep, I think. I'm mentioning it to her as we're hanging out today.
0: They could walk to Lebanon.
1: After this, after all that distance, you can just, you know, jogging up the road a little bit.
0: Right. Okay, I want to share this. Our sister, Ira Rhodes, says to tell the world that she is blessed. What do you think about that, Bubba Rhodes?
1: I already know that.
0: We are blessed.
1: Yes, every living day.
0: Every living day. You just don't know how blessed we are. To get up this morning and do this show for almost 20 years.
1: That's a long time. And you've done it very well. Thurman, John Irwin, you've always been in the background. So you guys have done a great job. And hopefully we'll continue to do that, bring this something to the community that is very nice and very deserving.
0: Sunday mornings would never be the same without the gospel show.
1: Not at all.
0: Well, if there's nothing more, I'm going to let you go.
1: I always have to give my on-air shout-out to JB.
2: Thank you, Bubba.
0: Well, he's right here with me. He's been here 20 years, too.
1: Well, that's what keep on keeping on, JB. We love you, man.
2: Thank you.
0: Tell you, he's been with us through all our illness and death.
1: Yeah, adventure.
0: Okay, love you.
1: Love you back. We're not done yet.
0: God is not through with us yet.
2: Amen.
0: Okay, I'm gone. Gonna click you off.
1: Love you.
0: Love you too. At this time, we'll go back to music.

0: Okay, the dynamic bishop, doctor, Belita McMurray Fight is in the house. Good morning, presiding prelate.
1: Good morning, Ms. Dean. What a blessing to be here.
0: It's a blessing to see you.
1: Oh, thank you.
0: All decked out and beautiful and smiling and everything.
1: Thank you. To God be the glory.
0: The song said, let go and let God.
1: Yeah, turn it all over to Jesus.
0: We've got to let it go.
1: Got to.
0: Okay, I have a text from Mrs. Cynthia Heron, and she says, good morning, Miss Dane and Bishop Dr. Fight. Enjoying the program. Praying everyone has a blessed, safe, and wonderful day. And thank you so much,
1: Cynthia Heron.
0: And what would you like to chat about today, Bishop?
1: You know, Ms. Dean, I think that the world just still needs to know that God is real. And he's coming back, and we have to be ready because he's coming soon.
0: It's soon. I mean, it's just so much going on, you know.
1: Yes, it is.
0: Just so much. I mean, why would people not believe that he's coming back soon?
1: Well, they were blinded by the spirit of the enemy for sure. But I tell you, it's plain. The signs are here.
0: We're seeing all the signs.
1: Yes, every one of them.
0: All the signs. Okay, at this time, we will go back to music.

0: Okay, Bishop, the song says we just don't know why we have to cry sometimes.
1: Right. Tears may come.
0: They just come for no reason,
1: son. No reason at all, but there's an assurance. Weeping may endure for a night, but joy is going to come in the morning.
0: You better say that, Bishop. You better say it. Okay, time is running down. So I'm Miss Dane saying my goodbyes for today. I hope to be back next week. Same place, same time, if it's God's will. In life last, Bishop.
1: God bless everyone. Encourage someone and brighten their day by letting them know that you love them.

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1: Thank you for tuning in to the Words of Hope broadcast. I'm Brother Randy Rollins. We're thankful for all who have tuned in today, and we're thankful for another opportunity God has given us to share His Word with you. We're thankful that He has made a way whereby that the gospel can go out all over the world. And the Bible tells us that it is not God's will that any perish, but that all come to repentance. And in order to learn the way of salvation, the Bible tells us that faith cometh by hearing, and hearing by the Word of God. So I am thankful that God has made a way whereby that His Word can go out over the airways. And if you're listening today and you've not been saved, God has granted you a great opportunity and a great blessing in being able to hear the Word of God. So we hope that you'll take advantage of this opportunity to consider what God is saying unto you through His Word. If you're listening today and you have been saved, please pray for me and pray for the Word as it goes out, that it would accomplish in the hearts of those that listen what's needed. In a moment, I'll share an address that you can write if you'd like to correspond with us. If you have any prayer requests you'd like to send, or if you have questions concerning the messages we bring, feel free to write. Also, if you have acquaintances who may live outside of the Middle Tennessee radio listening area, we hope that you'll tell them that they can live stream the Words of Hope broadcast each week at this time by going to the call letters of WANTFM.com. And again, those call letters are WANTFM.com. And the broadcast can be live streamed worldwide wherever that there's internet access. The address you can write to correspond with us is Words of Hope, Post Office Box 22, Hendersonville, Tennessee, 37075. We want to consider some scripture that's found over in 1 Corinthians in chapter 10, beginning at verse 1, the Apostle Paul writing unto the church at Corinth, "Moreover, brethren, I would not that ye should be ignorant, how that all our fathers were under the cloud, and all passed through the sea, and were all baptized unto Moses in the cloud and in the sea, and did all eat the same spiritual meat, and did all drink the same spiritual drink. For they drank of that spiritual rock that followed them, and that rock was Christ." And the thought that's on our heart today is a continuation of something that we recently preached on the broadcast, and it is concerning the doctrine of baptism and how that there are many who are teaching that water baptism is necessary for salvation. Many are teaching that if a person is not baptized, that they will not be saved. But we tried to point out some scriptures the last time we preached on this, showing that if you rightly divide the Word of God, that salvation comes through repentance toward God and faith in the Lord Jesus Christ without anything else. That baptism is not a part of the salvation of the soul. Baptism is very important in the work of God and in following God after that one has been saved, but that does not add to your salvation as far as you being born again by the Spirit of God. Baptism has nothing to do with the inward man or with the soul being born again. And we want to consider some things here concerning this scripture. We find here that Paul said that Israelites, that is what he's referring to when he said how that our fathers were under the cloud and all passed through the sea. You recall back in the book of Exodus how that God had sent Moses into Egypt to lead the children of Israel

out of Egyptian bondage. And after the plagues were poured out upon Egypt, we find that after the 10th plague that Pharaoh released the Israelites. And then his heart was hardened. And after the Israelites had left Egypt, then Pharaoh and his army pursued after them and chased them to the Red Sea. And we find in the scriptures there that the Israelites were trapped between the Red Sea and the Egyptian army. But we find that during the course of that night that God parted the waters of the Red Sea. And there was a cloud that led the children of Israel and a pillar of fire. And we find here that the cloud is mentioned in verse 2 of 1 Corinthians 10. And you can read how that cloud led the children of Israel. It was above them and led them. And as the children of Israel went through the parted waters, they were surrounded by water. And that is a picture of a baptism. That is what it means here when it says that they were baptized unto Moses. They were completely surrounded by the waters there of the Red Sea and of the cloud. And it says that they were baptized unto Moses. And what that represents is that Moses was their leader. And as the children of Israel went through the Red Sea and came out on the other side, shortly after that, there was a covenant made between them and God. And Moses was the mediator of that covenant. God gave unto Moses the law on Mount Sinai, and then he took it unto the children of Israel. So when it says that they were baptized unto Moses, it means that they were united to Moses as being their leader to help them to show the way that God wanted them to go. So when we find here concerning baptism, we want to consider that before they were baptized unto Moses, something else had already taken place. As we said before, they had already been delivered from Egyptian bondage. And in Egypt, there was a picture of a sinful world, and the children of Israel were in bondage there in Egypt for some 430 years. And we see, though, how that they were delivered from that bondage. You know that God sent 10 plagues upon Egypt, and Pharaoh's heart was hardened after each of the plagues. But the 10th plague was that the children of Israel were to take a lamb without spot and without blemish, and they were to kill that lamb and to strike the blood on the doorpost and the lintel of their houses. Because God told them that that night the death angel would come through the land of Egypt, and every household that did not have the blood applied, there would be death of the firstborn in that household. Well, the Israelites obeyed what God commanded them. They had faith in what God said, and they applied that blood. And when the death angel came through Egypt that night, he took the lives of the firstborn of all the Egyptians because they did not have the blood applied. But the children of Israel were safe from that. There was no death in any of their households. And when Pharaoh saw what had happened, he released them. So they were delivered out of Egyptian bondage, or out of a sinful world, if you will, through the blood of Jesus Christ. And then we find that they were baptized unto Moses after that. So we find a picture here of how that one must be delivered by the blood of the Lamb before that water baptism is to be administered. There's a beautiful figure or picture in that. So yes, salvation comes through faith in the blood of Jesus Christ alone, before and without baptism. Now we want to consider some more scripture concerning baptism and how that it is not for salvation. But we hope to point out through the scriptures the significance of baptism. We want to, in Colossians chapter 2, consider some scripture. Beginning at verse 9 of Colossians 2, Paul writing to the church at Colossae, "For in him," referring to Christ, "for in him dwelleth all the fullness of the Godhead bodily, and ye are complete in him, which is the head of all principality and power, in whom also ye are circumcised with the circumcision made without hands, in putting off the body
of the sins of the flesh by the circumcision of Christ, buried with him in baptism, wherein also ye are risen with him through the faith of the operation of God, who hath raised him from the dead. And you, being dead in your sins and the uncircumcision of your flesh, hath he quickened together with him, having forgiven you all trespasses. Now what we want to do with the Lord's help is to consider this circumcision made without hands and tie it in with the circumcision that was practiced by the children of Israel under the Old Covenant. We first of all want to notice that this circumcision made without hands, that this is a different type of circumcision than what was mentioned under the Old Covenant. You know that the man-child was to be circumcised at 8 days old, the cutting away of the flesh. And we find here that this circumcision made without hands is referring to the New Covenant. And the way that one undergoes this circumcision made without hands is that they are buried with Christ in baptism, wherein we are risen with him through the faith of the operation of God who raised Christ from the dead. Now notice verse 13. This points out to us that this circumcision made without hands is not referring to the inward man or to the soul, but to the flesh, because it says, "And you, being dead in your sins." Now being dead in sins, that is referring to the inward man, being lost and separated from God because of the sinful nature we inherit from the first man, Adam. That is what it means to be dead in sin, one that has not been born again by the Spirit of God, and they are still separated from God because they have not believed on the Lord Jesus Christ and been born again by the Spirit of God. That's what causes one to be dead in sin. But then notice what it says, being dead in your sins and the uncircumcision of your flesh. So this circumcision has to do with the outward body. So it is saying that baptism affects the outward body or the flesh and not the inward man. And to further stress this, we want to go over into the book of Romans in chapter 4 and tie the circumcision that Abraham received. Want to tie that in with what we read there in Colossians chapter 2. Now Romans chapter 4, beginning at verse 1, it says, "What shall we say then that Abraham our father, as pertaining to the flesh, hath found? For if Abraham were justified by works, he hath whereof to glory, but not before God. For what saith the Scripture? Abraham believed God, and it was counted unto him for righteousness. Now to him that worketh is the reward not reckoned of grace, but of debt. But to him that worketh not, but believeth on him that justifieth the ungodly, his faith is counted for righteousness." So we find here that Abraham was not saved or not counted righteous by his works. And as we continue to read here, we find that it is through believing or through faith that the ungodly is justified. Now we want to skip down to verse 9 and bring circumcision into this. "Cometh this blessedness then upon the circumcision only, or upon the uncircumcision also? For we say that faith was reckoned to Abraham for righteousness. How was it then reckoned? When he was in circumcision or in uncircumcision? Not in circumcision, but in uncircumcision. And he received the sign of circumcision, a seal of the righteousness of the faith which he had, yet being uncircumcised, that he might be the father of all them that believe, though they be not circumcised, that righteousness might be imputed unto them also. And the father of circumcision to them who are not of the circumcision only, but who also walk in the steps of that faith of our father Abraham, which he had, yet being uncircumcised." So what this is teaching is that Abraham believed God, and it was accounted unto him for righteousness before that he was circumcised. So this is pointing out
and tying this in with Colossians 2, that the circumcision made without hands, which is referring to being baptized, that is a seal of the faith that one has before that they receive that circumcision. Under the Old Covenant, Abraham was saved before he was ever circumcised. You can read in the 15th chapter of Genesis how that he believed what God told him concerning the seed of Jesus Christ that would come into this world. He told Abraham that through your seed all nations of the earth would be blessed. And that was referring to the Lord Jesus Christ coming through the lineage of Abraham. And the Bible tells us in the book of Galatians that God preached the gospel unto Abraham, saying, in thee shall all nations be blessed. So that was referring to Jesus Christ. So Abraham, before he was ever circumcised, looked ahead to that coming promise of Jesus Christ and placed his faith in the Lord Jesus Christ, in the sacrifice that he would pay on Calvary for Abraham's salvation. So Abraham was saved there before he was circumcised. And it was at least 13 years later, as you read in the 17th chapter, I believe it is, of Genesis, of when Abraham received circumcision. And it was at least 13 years after that he had believed God for salvation. Now we want to continue in Romans 4, in verse 16. It says, therefore it is of faith, that it might be by grace, to the end the promise might be sure to all the seed, not to that only which is of the law, but to that also which is of the faith of Abraham, who is the father of us all. And the way that Abraham is the father of us all, those that have been saved, is that he was born again by faith in the Lord Jesus Christ. So all that believe on the Lord Jesus Christ for salvation, as Abraham did, without any works, then we are counted as children of Abraham, because we were saved the same way that he was. We want to go on and consider some more scripture here in Romans 4 and tie this in to us today, that a salvation has always been the same, that it has not changed from the Old Testament times to the New Testament times. Some are teaching that since Jesus died on the cross, that now salvation has changed, that people must be baptized in order to be saved. But we want to point something out here. In verse 20 of Romans chapter 4, it says, he, referring to Abraham, staggered not at the promise of God through unbelief, referring to Jesus Christ coming through the lineage of his children. And Abraham was beyond child-bearing age. He and Sarah, they were too old to have children when this promise was made. But God, in his miraculous power, allowed them to conceive Isaac. And it was through Isaac that the Messiah would come. So, and it goes on to say, and being fully persuaded that what he had promised, he was able also to perform. And therefore, it was imputed to him for righteousness. So it was Abraham's faith in what God said concerning Jesus Christ coming through his seed, and him placing his reliance, his trust in that coming Savior. That is how that righteousness was imputed to Abraham. That is how he was saved or born again, just as it is today. For as we continue to read, it says, now it was not written for his sake alone that it was imputed to him, referring to Abraham, before Christ came under the Old Testament times, and even before. The Old Covenant had not even been started at this time when Abraham was circumcised. And he goes on to say, but for us also, under the New Testament dispensation of time, but for us also, to whom it shall be imputed, if we believe on him that raised up Jesus our Lord from the dead. So Paul is tying here the plan of salvation as being the same through a faith in the Lord Jesus Christ from before Jesus came to after Jesus came. And it's always been by faith and not by any works. Just as circumcision under the Old Covenant did not save anyone, neither does that circumcision made without hands, which is referring to water baptism,
that does not save us under the new covenant. But faith alone is what saves. Repentance toward God and faith in the Lord Jesus Christ. And the Bible plainly teaches us that salvation is a heart work. Romans 10:10, for it is with the heart that man believeth unto righteousness. And Jesus made the statement twice in Luke 13 that except ye repent, ye shall all likewise perish. And Paul preached over in Acts chapter 20, I believe it is verse 21, that he preached repentance toward God and faith in the Lord Jesus Christ. And a baptism was not mentioned there. And Paul even said in the first chapter of 1 Corinthians that God did not send him to baptize. He did baptize a few, but he said, I'm thankful that I did not baptize any more than what I did. So Paul, he desired that all of Israel would be saved. So if he thought that baptism was necessary for salvation, that would not Paul have baptized as many people as he could have. But he said, Jesus did not call me or send me to baptize, but to preach the gospel. And it is through the preaching of the cross that salvation comes. The preaching of the cross of Jesus Christ, the blood he shed on Calvary for our sins. And it is that blood that can wash away sin. Revelation 1:5 tells us that Jesus washes us from our sins in his own blood. And it's not water baptism that washes away sin, but it is through faith in his blood, as it tells us in Romans chapter 3, verse 23 through 26. Scripture we read very often, but this makes it very plain. For all have sinned and come short of the glory of God, being justified freely by his grace through the redemption that is in Christ Jesus, whom God has set forth to be a propitiation through faith in his blood, to declare his righteousness for the remission of sins that are past through the forbearance of God. To declare, I say at this time, his righteousness, that he might be just and the justifier of him which believeth in Jesus. So it's always been by faith that a person is born again. We find that Abel, the Bible tells us in Hebrews 11:4, that by faith Abel offered unto God a more excellent sacrifice than Cain, by which he obtained witness that he was righteous. So Abel, he offered that little lamb, which represented the Lord Jesus Christ. The faith that Abel had was not in the lamb that he, or that firstling that he sacrificed, but it was in the true Lamb of God, what that little firstling represented, which was Jesus Christ. And it says that Abel obtained witness that he was righteous. Well, the Bible tells us that in Romans 8:16, that God's Spirit bears witness with our spirit that we are the children of God. So Abel was saved by faith in the Lord Jesus Christ and was born again by the Spirit of God, even hundreds of years before the Old Covenant or the New Covenant ever began. So faith has always been the way that people have been born again. And there are different ordinances and ceremonies and things that have been placed or have been given to mankind under the Old Covenant. The Israelites were to keep those ceremonies and those laws of circumcision and the sacrifices and the washings and things of that nature, the feasts. They were all to do those things, and they pointed to the coming of Christ. And under the New Covenant, when Christ fulfilled that Old Covenant, he instituted baptism and the Lord's Supper for the church under the New Covenant. But neither of those are for the salvation of the soul, but it's always been by faith. So baptism is not for the salvation of the soul, but salvation must come through repentance and faith alone before that a person is even a fit subject to be baptized. Scripture we use quite often in Matthew chapter 3, when John the Baptist came through the wilderness of Judea. He preached that the people must repent toward God. And Acts 19:4 tells us that he also preached that people must believe on the Lord Jesus Christ. So John the Baptist preached repentance and faith. And when the people came out to him to receive baptism, he said, bring forth fruits, therefore meet for repentance. In other words, evidence that you have repented toward God and placed your faith in the Lord Jesus Christ. And
And then he would baptize them. But the baptism was not for their salvation, but it was to show forth that they had obtained that salvation through repentance toward God and a faith in the Lord Jesus Christ. Now we want to go over into the book of 1 Peter and consider some scripture that many times is used to try to teach that a person is saved by water baptism. And this is referring to Noah. And we find here, beginning at verse 19 of 1 Peter chapter 3, it says, "By which also, concerning the Spirit of God, by which also he went and preached unto the spirits in prison, which sometime were disobedient, when once the long-suffering of God waited in the days of Noah, while the ark was a preparing, wherein few, that is, eight souls, were saved by water, the like figure whereunto even baptism doth also now save us, not the putting away of the filth of the flesh, but the answer of a good conscience toward God by the resurrection of Jesus Christ." Now, we want to bring out some points here. We find here that the long-suffering of God waited in the days of Noah while that Noah was preparing the ark. And if you go over into the book of Genesis in chapter 6, you'll find that when God first told Noah that he was going to destroy the earth with the flood, it was 120 years later before the flood came. So during that 120-year period, Noah built this ark. But we also notice something else about Noah. The Bible tells us in the 8th verse, in the 8th and 9th verses of Genesis 6, that Noah had found grace in the eyes of the Lord because Noah was a just man and he walked with God. So Noah was already saved before the flood ever came. It also tells us in 2 Peter chapter 2 and verse 5, I believe it is, that Noah was a preacher of righteousness. So during that 120-year period, he also preached unto the people and warned them that they needed to repent and turn to God because the earth was about to be destroyed. So Noah was already a saved individual. So if he was already saved, how could the waters of the flood have saved him? Now we want to go a little bit further. It says that eight souls were saved by water. Well, the word souls there, the Greek word souls, does not always refer to the immortal soul or the inward man, but it just means a people. In other words, eight people were saved by water. Well, how were they saved by water? We have to tie in the next verse, verse 21. It says, "The like figure, whereunto even baptism doth also now save us." Now, how did the waters save Noah and his family? We've already pointed out that Noah was already saved. He had already found grace in the eyes of the Lord and was a just man. Well, we see here a picture as we tie in what baptism does for a saved individual. That the old antediluvian world was very wicked and violent, and that's why God destroyed it. So when Noah and his family, there was only eight total, when they went into that ark and God destroyed that old antediluvian world, he killed every human being besides those eight. So when Noah and his family came off of that ark, they were in a new world. The old world had been washed away, so they had been saved from that old sinful world, not referring to their souls, but they had been delivered or separated from that old evil world. And it says here that that is a like figure of how baptism saves us. And it saves us by being an answer of a good conscience toward God. So one's conscience must already be good before that they can be baptized. And one's conscience is made good through the blood of Jesus Christ. The Bible tells us in the 9th chapter of the book of Hebrews. So when a person is baptized today, they are being separated from the world. That is what baptism does. It brings a saved individual that's been born again
through repentance and faith. It brings them or separates them from the old world, and they are to walk in newness of life within the church body. Baptism places a saved individual into the local church, and they are to be separate, a peculiar people, to be different from the world, not to go back into the things of the world. And that is the picture that we see here of how that the floodwaters delivered or separated Noah and his family from that old antediluvian world. But Noah was already saved before he ever went onto the ark and the floods came. So a person must already be born again or saved by the grace of God before that water baptism is to be administered unto them. So water baptism is not for the salvation of the soul, but one must be born again through repentance toward God and faith in the Lord Jesus Christ and find that peace in their soul through faith before baptism. May God bless you.

opening up God's Country this morning with Two by Johnny Cash. And that was If I Fall by the Wayside, Lead Me Gently Home, Lord. And before that, Johnny Cash, of course, it was Jesus. I'm JB, and this is God's Country, WANT FM 98.9, Lebanon, Tennessee. We thank you for listening this Sunday morning, 25 minutes now before 9 o'clock. Temperature 80 degrees right now in Lebanon, going up to 91 this afternoon. Showers and thunderstorms possible and likely after 3 p.m. this afternoon. Opening scripture with Proverbs chapter 3. Trust in the Lord with all your heart and lean not on your own understanding. In all your ways acknowledge Him, and He will make your paths straight. Gordon Moat coming up next on God's Country and that good old gospel ship.

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6: We'll have partly cloudy skies this morning. Thunderstorms likely in the afternoon. Highs will be in the lower 90s. Partly cloudy for tonight. Lows in the lower 70s. And then partly cloudy with more scattered storms for our Monday. Highs in the lower 90s. 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

0: We have questions. Will he save us? Yes. Oh, yes. And that was The Greens on WANT. I'm JB, your host, here until noon. God's Country, WANT FM 98.9, Lebanon, Tennessee, WCOR AM 1490. Of course, also Lebanon, Tennessee. Right now, 5 minutes before 9 o'clock, and we thank you for listening. God's Country here until noon. Hillcrest Baptist coming up next at 9 o'clock with Pastor Tyler Galdon, and Hillcrest Baptist Church next at 9 o'clock. Then at 9:30, Kenneth Bowen, Call on God Today. 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
0: 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Positive country, gospel, bluegrass, etc., whatever lifts up the name of our Lord and Savior, Christ Jesus. Psalm number one, first psalm in the book of 150 Psalms, starts out, "Blessed is the man who does not walk in the counsel of the wicked, or stand in the way of sinners, or sit in the seat of mockers. But his delight is in the law of the Lord, and on his law he meditates day and night." Poet Voices next on WANT. Dear God, thank you for loving me.
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2: The book of Genesis, chapter number 4 tonight. We'll look at the fourth chapter. I want to take in a segment of that chapter, the first 8 verses. And tonight I want to look at this story of Cain and Abel. But I want to look at it from the light of the spiritual lessons. And tonight my message centers around this idea that is alive and well today. And I'm going to call this message, The Spirit of Cain. The book of Genesis, chapter 4, and verse number 1. And Adam knew his wife. She conceived and bare Cain, and said, I have got the man from the Lord. And she bare again his brother Abel. And Abel was a keeper of the sheep, but Cain was a tiller of the ground. And in the process of time, it came to pass that Cain brought of the fruit of the ground an offering unto the Lord. And Abel, he also brought of the firstlings of the flock and of the fat thereof. And the Lord had respect unto Abel and to his offering. But unto Cain and to his offering he had not respect. And Cain was very wroth, and his countenance fell. And the Lord said unto Cain, why art thou wroth, and why is thy countenance fallen? If thou doest well, shalt thou not be accepted? If thou doest not well, sin lieth at the door, and unto thee shall be his desire, and thou shalt rule over him. Verse 7, basically what God is saying is this. Cain, if you didn't have an offering to bring to me, you didn't have to make up your own rules. If all you had to do was go over to your brother Abel and get one of his flock, and I would have accepted you just like I accepted him, because Cain in this moment is so mad because God has rejected him. Watch what verse 8 says. And Cain talked with Abel, his brother. And it came to pass when they were in the field that Cain rose up against Abel, his brother, and slew him. Well, brothers and sisters, in our journey tonight, Adam and Eve have settled in their new home. They've begun the process of procreating. They have a son named Cain. They have another boy named Abel. And no doubt they had more children, but the Bible only records these two boys. The scripture, almost immediately, you feel like tension is building. You can read this story and feel like this is not going to end well. In fact, you get the sense almost immediately from Eve naming the boys that something has got to give. The story comes down between these two boys, Cain and Abel. And in this story, we're in Genesis, as we said before. You're in what we call the seed plot of the Bible. Everything that comes from the Bible, or comes in the Bible, comes from Genesis. And what you're about to find in the first little verses here, in chapter 4, you're going to have the first family squabble. You're going to have the first murder. And you're going to have the first funeral. And you're going to see two parents be broken for the first time because of their kids. Now, whenever you read this passage, there's three ways you can take it. And I want you to write these down. Because in order to really get a full grasp of what God's talking about, you've got to remember there's always these different ways that you look at these passages. Number one, the first way that you could take this is by looking at it from a Christological picture. What does that mean? It means you find Christ in this story. Where do you see Christ? Christ is that brother Abel. Cain is a picture of his adversary, the devil. Though they're not brothers, you see the tension that rises as one goes his own way and the other goes the way of God. And yet you see in these boys that the one son rises up against the other and he kills him, thinking his life is over. But there's a prophetic word that comes out from the blood of Abel that he

0: being dead, yet his blood still speaks. He's dead, but his blood still has life. Jesus Christ is in the grave, the death, the dying of the God-man, but yet his blood still cries from the ground, righteous, holy, and accepted in the sight of God. So there's a Christological picture, but we won't look at it like that tonight. The second way you look at it is what I call the practical picture. This practical interpretation. What do you mean? Well, you've got the story between two brothers that are arguing, two brothers that are squabbling, and two brothers that if they don't get their junk under control, bad things happen. Can I help you with something, brothers and sisters? Jealousy is the prince of most problems in our lives. Jealousy on people and against people causes more trouble than most other things that you and I deal with. I look at families. I deal with more families and family squabbles and people that just get along. And you get down to it and you start talking. Well, this one said that one, and that one said that one, and this one did that one, and that one said that one, and that. And finally, the top blows on that thing, and it comes down to, well, this happened when we were kids. You're telling me that all this goes back to that? Well, Mama always loved you more. Well, I wonder why, Hoss. It's always this breeding jealousy, this envious spirit. And Cain has it between him and Abel, but we won't talk about that tonight. The third way you look at any passage, what I call the theological way. The theological picture that you and I see tonight, you're going to see rising up in Cain a principle that's going to go down through the whole Bible. And here's the principle. Man is going to go contrary to the way of God. You're going to see that beginning with Cain, that he's going to start walking in his own path. And here's what you need to write down in your Bible. In the offering of Cain, you're going to see the first instance of religion. The first case of religion is going to be found in Genesis chapter 4. What is religion? Well, if you look it up in the dictionary, brothers and sisters, it says religion is simply a systematized system of belief, a combined system of belief to understand the divine. But that's not what religion is. And let me help you with this. Christianity is not religion. Christianity is truth. Truth comes from heaven to man. Religion comes from man in order to try to get to God. Here's the difference. I want you, I wrote these down the other day. If I was going to define religion, what is religion? I wrote three sentences that I think define religion. If you had to give a definition, here is what I believe religion is. Number one, it is man's attempt to explain the unseen. Whenever man has come up with a religion, it is man's way, and they use all types of words. I'm telling you, some of the words they use, they don't even know what they mean, let alone how to spell them. They use words like metaphysical. They use all types of words that they write down in books and give law. And here's basically what they're trying to wrap their head around. The Bible says in Ecclesiastes 3:11, as I said this morning, God has written eternity on our hearts. He has put heaven in our heart. And whenever man is separated from God, he's got to be able to wrap his mind around the things he doesn't see. Atheists will tell you this all the time. They'll say this. They'll say, well, I can't see it, so I don't believe it. If you ever want to get an atheist tripped up, say this to them. If they say, I can't see it, so I don't believe it, say this. When have you ever seen love? Well, that person, no. You're seeing the outflow of love. What is love? You see, written in the very nature of humanity is the unseen. And there is something within us that we know there's something beyond. Religion attempts to put a system together to understand what I cannot see. Number two, what else is religion? Religion is this. It is man's attempt to stay connected to the things which were. What does that mean? Religion is man's attempt to explain death, and separation. Whenever somebody dies, man has got to explain why that happened and where they went. They have to. Our brains were not made to understand death. They were not made to understand. That's what all religion is right now. It is man's attempt to explain what happens when this is all done. Now, what, and I'm a going somewhere. Don't jump off the wagon. I'm a going somewhere. What is religion? It's those two things plus number three. Write it down. It is man's futile attempt to reconnect to God. It is man's futile attempt to reconnect to God. In the Garden of Eden, man lost something. But yet, they find that what they had, they want it back. And they can't figure out how to get it back. And so man puts together a system of belief. And here's where I'm going. We see in Cain, we see in this boy named Cain, we're going to watch him. And here's what you're going to find. The spirit that rose up in Cain is going to rise up in these last days. The spirit that came upon Cain is going to be upon the religious system of the last days. Now let me take a time out and put your pens down and let me say a couple of things. Number one, the church that you see alive today in the West is a religious organization, but it is not the church of the New Testament. What you see burning and churning right now is a humanistic mindset. It is a mindset of how can I get better? How can I arrive? How can I become more? How can I be a better person? How can I do all of the... It is man's futile attempt to reconnect to the things that he lost in Eden. And what you're seeing today, people flock to it, people listen to it, and I see it in my own stuff. We can post a clip right now online. I can post a clip and talk about the blood of Jesus Christ cleanses from all sins, and I'll get this. I can put up that you can be a better person. Just trust and do and live better. You're a good person at the end of the day, and God's got big plans for you. And son, we can't keep it from going viral. Because man right now, there's something within him. They want to reconnect to God without going God's path. It's the spirit of Cain. And brothers and sisters, the danger of the last days is my second statement. Here's what he says, Jesus does, in the Olivet Discourse. He says, if it were even possible, it's going to be so deceiving that if it were possible for the elect, the people of God, to be discouraged and dissuaded and pulled away, it's going to be that deceptive. What does that mean? It means these kids in here, if they've not been saved yet, we better watch them. It means these visitors that come into our church, if we don't stay true blue to the book and teach them the way of God, they will be so easily pulled off of the path of the way of life. Because the truth that will be in the last days will not be God's truth, it'll be the truth of religion, and it sounds divine, but it's got the spirit of Cain burning with. Let me give it to you. I'll walk you through it. Some of y'all look like you just absolutely have no idea what I'm talking about. Well, let me see if we can peg it out. What is the spirit of Cain? Number one, write this down. When you go, one of my mentors called it this. He called it the church of Cain in the last days. What you would see is two opposing churches in the last days. The church of Abel, which does it God's way, and the church of Cain, which does it man's way. Number one, the first thing we see in our scripture tonight, we see the heart of the people in the church of Cain. The heart of the people in the church of Cain. Verse 2, verse 3, and verse 4. Watch what it says. It says, and again, his brother Abel. Abel was a keeper of the sheep, but Cain was a tiller of the ground. Those are two diametrically opposed occupations, are they not? Here's what it says. It says that man named Cain, he was a tiller of the ground, but Abel was a keeper of the sheep. Let's look at Brother Cain over here. Here's what Brother Cain was. Watch him. He's a tiller of the ground. You say, what's so bad about that? Well, he's doing exactly what God called man to do. God called man when he went out of the garden to till in the ground. But what did he say after the curse? He said, the ground you till in, it's not going to yield to you. It's not going to bring forth anything but thorns and thistles. But what did Brother Cain do? Brother Cain said, you know what? I'll go out in the field, even though God said it's not going to yield anything good. I'm going to go out there and I'm going to prove to him it's going to yield something good. So he goes out and he works and he labors and he burns and he churns. And when he gets out there, he gets an arm full of fruit. And he says, this is going to accept God. He turns aside that God said it was sin. He turns aside. God says it was worth nothing and under the curse. But on this side over here, you got Abel. And that's what it says about Abel. Simply just says, Abel was a keeper of the sheep. Now, children, write this down. Do you know what sheep were good for in the Old Testament? Well, they were good for two things. Number one, food. And number two, wool. The problem is, man didn't start eating meat until after the flood. Before the flood, man's still vegetarian. Man's still living off of the vegetables of the ground. You ready? Abel is raising sheep for one reason. He don't need wool. God's already given them coats. They ain't that many people on earth. He's raising them for one reason. You got to go back to Genesis 3. Do you remember when Adam and Eve fell in the garden and they go a-hiding and they sew together fig leaves? What did God do? He took the fig leaves off of them and he shed the blood of the lamb. And it was through the blood of the lamb that they were covered. And this is what Abel said. Abel said, this right here is going to yield me no money. It's going to yield me no food. But it's going to allow me to get back into the presence of God. And all I want right now is to get in the presence of God. Brother Cain over here, he says, you know what I can do? I can farm and I can till and I can eat this ground. I can eat of this fruit. I can work this ground. This is going to be good for me. And this is what I'll do. I'll take what's good for me and I'll give it back to God. But Brother Abel said, there's only one thing I want, and that is to be reconnected with the God of heaven. If it means I got to give everything away, if it means I'm not going to make any money, if it means I've got nothing but just a bunch of sheep running around in a blank field, I'm going to do that because I got to get back with God. And this is the heart of the spirit of Cain in the last days. They'll put God in the mix with everything else. God, I'll put you in the mix and see how you can make my life better. But the spirit of Abel in the last days, you know what they say? I want one thing and one thing only, and that's God. Brothers and sisters, can I ask you a question? Is anybody else discouraged with the lack of desperation in the last days church? Is anybody else brokenhearted over the fact the world's getting more wicked, the people are getting more wicked, more people are dying and going to hell, but there seems to be less desperation among the people of God than ever have been? I remember being just a kid, and they would call all-night prayer meetings at the church, and we'd get there at 8 o'clock at night, and they would pray. And I mean, they pray all around the clock. And I'm going to tell you how redneck we were where I'm from. Them boys wouldn't go outside and smoke their cigarettes all night. They were so desperate. Now, some of them would leave their chew cups. They'd spit that chew in the back of juice outside. They wouldn't even do that. Now, these boys couldn't even go from Sunday school on Sunday to church without going out and smoking and raising the Shekinah glow outside the house of God, if you know what I'm saying. But on that all-night prayer meeting, when the preacher had called for an all-night prayer, they didn't leave the altar. They'd leave up off of one side of the altar, and they'd go to the other side of the altar. Why? They were desperate for God. They wanted God more than they wanted anything. And that's what brought them old-fashioned Holy Ghost meetings back in the day. Whenever those people that didn't have money, they didn't have stuff, they didn't have talent, they had a desperation for God. Can I help you, beloved children? Our families would be in a lot better shape if we got desperate for God. If our desperation for God led us to sacrifice, we may be amazed at what God would do again. What does that mean? If our desperation for God to bless our family led us to get up a little bit earlier to seek His face before we went about the day, we may be shocked at how God poured out His Spirit on our family. If our desperation for God caused us at lunchtime not to go out with people, but to sit at our desk and seek His face by reading His Word, eating our peanut butter sandwich, and just saying, God, more than I want to be in the presence of people, I want to be in the presence. If our desperation for God would cause us to sacrifice just a bit, you say, Brother Tyler, does God want my sacrifice? No. In fact, in the Old Testament, it says our obedience is better than our sacrifice. God doesn't want you to sacrifice. He just wants you to want Him. That's all God wants. God simply wants you to want Him more than you want other stuff. But our lack of desperation is causing all types of things. But here's what's interesting. What's interesting about this is Abel. Do you know what the name Abel literally means? The name Abel, it literally means in the Hebrew, frail like a vapor. It literally means this, puff of air. Here's what's so interesting about the play on words. Do you know what the book of Hebrews said about the blood of Abel? It said it still cried from the ground. His life was over, but his blood still spoke. That's what desperation for God will get you. Desperation for God will take your life long after it's a puff gone, but it lives on in the power that God has put in your life. Ladies and gentlemen, our churches have been built by the desperation, and I'm trying to birth this within my soul again. There was a time when old Tyler was more desperate than he has been here lately, but I've been praying, oh God, put that holy desperation back in my life. Put that holy desperation not to settle and not to be satisfied, but oh God, to constantly keep climbing the mountain. God, keep going just a little bit higher. There's a story, 1907, I believe is the year, in the nation of Wales. There was a revival that broke out called the Welsh Revival. Over 100,000 people saved within the course of just a few short years. 100,000 people. Do you know how the Welsh Revival began? The Welsh Revival began with one man whose name was Evan Roberts. Evan Roberts, every night for 10 years, would wake up at 1 a.m. and would pray to 5 a.m. And his prayer was this, three phrases, one of them together three times. He said, God, bend me. God, bend me. God, bend me. Evan Roberts was preaching one night, little church in Wales. And as he was preaching, they went to dismiss. 14 people showed up to that one meeting. 14. He stood up to preach, and by the time he got ready to get done, in that Welsh tone, he looked out in their language, and he said, does anyone have a word? And one little girl stood up. And she said, sir, I'd like to say something. I love Jesus. And history says that when that little girl said, I love Jesus, the people testified that they felt a physical wave shine and come across that sanctuary. And in one night, people woke up in the middle of the night because of the glory of God that settled in that house from one little girl that said, I love Jesus. And that night, what was 14 people by the time the sun rose was over 1,000 people gathered around that building because one man got desperate for God and God poured out His Spirit. In just a couple of weeks, we will send messengers down to Orlando, Florida, to the Southern Baptist Convention. They say this coming Southern Baptist Convention will be the largest gathering in several years, probably 5 or 10 years, what I read the other day. Over 21,000 people will gather together. Beloved messengers that go down, I've been down several times before. You'll see all of those people gathered around. Now, would you and I begin to agree together that the Southern Baptist Convention is in worse condition than it's been in a long time? Can I get an amen on that? Let me get another amen. That our Baptist churches across America are in the worst shape they've ever been? Sure they have. Brothers and sisters, let's get another amen. That our churches across America in general are in worse shape than they've ever been. 21,000 people that claim the name of Jesus Christ. And messengers, watch this as you go down there. Open your hearts and watch this. Not one time will one person stand up and say, let us fall on our face before God. They'll talk business. They'll talk politics. They'll talk procedure. But no one sees the need for desperation. What would happen if somebody stood up among 21,000 and said, you know what? We're going to take 15 minutes and we're going to fall on our face before a holy God and we're going to beg God to send the waves of revival back into our churches and we're going to ask God to pour out His Holy Spirit one more time. If 21,000 people would get on their face and say, oh God, we're desperate for You to build our churches again. We're desperate for You to come and move again, don't you think God wouldn't rip open the third heaven and pour out His Holy Spirit on the people of God? But the spirit of Cain says, we've got a better thing. Little Abel over there is tending his sheep. He's just a peony, piddly little thing. But Cain brings his offering to God, what he worked with his own hands. The Bible says this, God respected the offering of a frail piece of vapor, and He rejected the offer of Cain. That's the heart of the people in the church of Cain. Now, brothers and sisters, I know I preached too long. Lord God, I preached so long in that second service, I thought we were going to serve supper by the time I got done. I apologize to those of you that were in that second service. I just kept on preaching and kept on singing. I looked up. It was 12:35. All the restaurants were closed. I do apologize, but there's something churning in my heart right now. I don't want to have the kind of church that we come in at 8:30 sharp and we leave 12 o'clock dull. I want to have the kind of church that the Holy Ghost, He pours out His Holy Spirit, that people leave and say, I know there's a God in heaven. I know there's truth. I know that God is not done. I know there's something beyond. Religion can explain a lot of things, but God can explain it all. God, I want You. Let me ask you a question. What would happen in your family if you sacrificed a little bit to go after God? The thing you've been praying for a long time, you may find your one determining discipline away from God pouring His Spirit out again. It's hard getting up early. I know that. It's hard sacrificing. I know that. But if we'll get desperate for God, the spirit of Abel says, I want God more than I want anything. Number two, write this down. I made up a word, but I make up a whole lot of words, but I made up this word pretty good. So number two, you'll see I made this word up. In first, we see in verse 2, 3, and 4, we see the heart of the people in the church of Cain. The second thing we see in verse number 6 and 7, we see the hard-headedness of the people. I made that word up. That is not a real word. You will not find that in the dictionary, but it makes sense. The hard-headedness of the people in the church. Where do I get that from? Look in verse 6, if you will. The hard-headedness. Watch what he says in verse 6. And the Lord said unto Cain, why art thou wroth? Why is thy countenance fallen? Here's what he says. What's wrong with you? Verse 7. If thou doest well, shalt thou not be accepted? If you don't do well, sin lieth at the door. And unto thee shall be his desire, and thou shalt rule over him. This is what God's saying, brothers, sisters. Cain, what are you so upset about? If you would simply see that I wasn't going to do that, and you didn't have anything, sin lieth at the door. It's a messy translation, but it literally means if you didn't have anything to give, I'd have given it to you right over there. If you didn't have it, I'd give it to you. If Cain saw that Abel's offering was accepted and his was rejected, why did he get to poochie lip? Why didn't he just say, you know what, this didn't work. Abel, can I have one of your sheep so I can worship God with you? I'll tell you why. He was hard-headed. That's what he said. If it ain't my way, I ain't going that way. I was looking at something the other day. I was researching it, and I don't know how I got on.
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2: 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For all flesh is as grass, and all the glory of man as the flower of grass. The grass withereth, and the flower falleth away, but the word of the Lord endureth forever. And this is the word by which the gospel is preached unto you.

I just kind of wanted to close it out with a song a friend of mine wrote called Try a Little Kindness, because when you're kind and you treat people kind, you get treated in kind.

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We'll call on God today. 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

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Get up, go to church, and may God bless you. Until next week, may God bless.

Well, I had 2 weeks vacation coming, so I thought I'd drive down to Florida, spend some time with an old friend, date a few girls, make a few parties, and just kind of live it up again. So I packed up my car, and then I called my mom in Tennessee and told her what I'd planned to do. And she said, son, are you coming by? And I said, Mom, I'm really pushed for time. But honey, I'll see you in a week or two. And I was driving through this little town in Georgia when I remembered today is Mama's birthday. Well, I thought I'd just stop and wire some flowers. Shouldn't take too long, then I'd be on my way. So I walked in the flower shop, and the first thing I saw was this little boy with his eyes full of tears. And I said, son, what's wrong? And he said, Mama loves roses, and today is her birthday, and I haven't seen her in almost a year.

Well, I looked around, the little boy was gone. But all of a sudden, the door flew open and he came running back in. And he said, "Mister, I forgot to thank you for the roses." He smiled and shook my hand and ran back out again. Well, I started on out of town, and I was feeling real proud of myself for thinking of my mama and really caring. When I looked out my window, I saw that same little boy kneeling by a grave in an old cemetery. Well, I stopped my car and walked over to where the little boy was kneeling down. And he smiled up at me and he said, "This is where my mama stays. She says she sure does thank you for these pretty roses." Well, that's when I had to walk away. And I drove right back to that flower shop and I said, "Lady, have you sent those flowers to Tennessee?" And she said, "No, not yet." And I said, "Well, just never mind. I'll just take them back with me."

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Send the light, send the light. 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

Send that light, that blessed gospel light. And that was George Younce. I'm JB, and this is God's Country, WANT-FM 98.9, Lebanon, Tennessee. We thank you for listening on this Sunday morning. We are here with God's Country until noon. About 84 degrees current temperature in Wilson County and Lebanon, going up to 92 or so with humidity, pretty good humidity this afternoon. 60% chance of rain and possible thunderstorms, mostly after 3 or 4 this afternoon. Psalm number 103. Praise the Lord, O my soul, all my inmost being, praise his holy name. Praise the Lord, O my soul, and forget not all his benefits, who forgives all your sins and heals all of your diseases, who redeems your life from the pit and crowns you with love and compassion. Next on WANT, this is a classic from 1969, Dottie Rambo and Porter Wagoner, Sheltered in the Arms of God.

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1: When Congress approved the actual Declaration of Independence July 4th, 1776, around 200 copies were printed. Of those 200, 26 copies remain today.
0: I pledge allegiance to the flag of the United States of America.
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5: We'll have partly cloudy skies this morning. Thunderstorms likely in the afternoon. Highs will be in the lower 90s. Partly cloudy for tonight. Lows in the lower 70s. And then partly cloudy with more scattered storms for our Monday. Highs in the lower 90s. 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

Squire Parsons, his blood has made for us a way. We shall get home one day. 23 minutes now before 11 o'clock. I'm JB. This is God's Country on WANT-FM 98.9, Lebanon, Tennessee. Thank you for listening. We are here until noon. Scripture at Psalm 121, Psalm 121. I lift up my eyes to the hills. Where does my help come from? My help comes from the Lord, the maker of heaven and earth. He will not let your foot slip. He who watches over you will not slumber. Indeed, he who watches over Israel will neither slumber nor sleep. The Perry's next on WANT, and I know it was the blood.

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If you ever need someone to lean on, try Jesus. And that was the Booth Brothers on WANT. Before that was Lauren Talley starting off the 11 o'clock hour, WANT FM 98.9, Lebanon, Tennessee, and He Laid His Hand on Me. I'm JB, and it is now 8 minutes past 11 o'clock. We thank you for listening. God's Country, we are here until noon. And they are listening out in Ferguson Holler, Smith County, and we thank you. Shout out to you. I'm JB, live and local, reading at Psalm number 19. Psalm 19. The heavens declare the glory of God, and the skies proclaim the work of his hands. Day after day they pour forth speech. Night after night they display knowledge. There is no speech or language where their voice is not heard. Their voice goes out into all the earth, their words to the end of the world. Next on WANT, this is the Mark Dublid family, and the title is Something Better. And this is WANT.

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the Isaacs, and he understands my tears. 22 minutes now past 11 o'clock. I'm JB, and this is God's Country. WANT-FM 98.9, WCOR-AM 1490. We are in Lebanon, Tennessee. Thank you for listening this morning. We are here until noon, live and local. Psalm number 95, Psalm 95. What was that noise? Okay. Psalm 95, let us sing for joy to the Lord. Let us shout aloud to the rock of our salvation. Let us come before him with thanksgiving and extol him with music and song. For the Lord is the great God, the great King above all gods. Next on WANT, this is the J. Stone Singers by request. Title is Count for Something.

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2: We'll have partly cloudy skies this morning. Thunderstorms likely in the afternoon. Highs will be in the lower 90s. Partly cloudy for tonight. Lows in the lower 70s. And then partly cloudy with more scattered storms for our Monday. Highs in the lower 90s. 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

There is a Savior, and there is a rock, and that, of course, Christ Jesus. And that group was High Road. 20 minutes now before 12 o'clock noon. I'm JB, and this is God's Country, WANT-FM 98.9, and we thank you for listening. We're here another 20 minutes until noon. Psalm number 96 begins, "Sing to the Lord a new song. Sing to the Lord all the earth. Sing to the Lord, praise his name. Proclaim his salvation day after day. Declare his glory among the nations and his marvelous deeds among all peoples. For great is the Lord and most worthy of praise." Lauren Talley next on WANT. "I Want to Know You Better, Lord," and the title is More.

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It is a good thing to sing praises to your name. A good thing. And that was the J. Stone Singers. 10 minutes now before 12 o'clock noon. I'm JB, just about wrapping up God's Country this morning. We do thank you for listening. 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Weather forecast from Middle Tennessee, Wilson County, Watertown, Mount Juliet, and Lebanon. Right now, a few minutes, make that 10 minutes before noon. 19th of July, 2026. It is 88 degrees, going up to 92, and quite humid today, with rain likely and thunderstorms later this afternoon. Heat index possible up to 97. Tonight, 30% chance of showers and thunderstorms, mostly cloudy, low of 74. And tomorrow, Monday, 20% chance of rain showers, probably afternoon, mostly sunny with a high of 92. Heat index values as high as 99, and that is tomorrow on Monday. Psalm number 9, Psalm 9 at verses 9 and 10. The Lord is a refuge for the oppressed, a stronghold in times of trouble. Those who know your name will trust in you, for you, Lord, have never forsaken those who seek you. Reggie Sadler Family, next on WANT. Title is, This World is Not Our Home.

Scotty Inman, and My God. I'm JB, just about wrapping up God's Country this morning. 1.5 minutes now before 12 o'clock noon. Thank you for listening. Have a blessed week in our Lord and Savior, Christ Jesus. 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
1: Breaking news this hour from townhall.com. I'm Michael Harrington. The Pentagon says it has ended its latest round of airstrikes on Iran, which included targeting the paramilitary Revolutionary Guard over an attack that killed American troops in Jordan. The Military Central Command says it hit, quote, Iranian military coastal surveillance, air defense facilities, maritime capabilities, missile and drone storage sites. In Wisconsin's governor's race, a Democratic Socialist is attracting support from some Trump voters by calling for a moratorium on new data center construction.
2: Concerns over land use, water consumption, power demands, and corporate influence are fueling opposition that cuts across party lines. Polling reportedly shows broad skepticism toward data centers among both Democrats and Republicans, suggesting the issue could disrupt the usual political alignments and catch both parties off guard this election cycle. Ken Lorman reporting.
1: A new study says New York's effort to tax the wealthy may be costing the state billions.
3: The Citizen Budget Commission reports New York's share of America's millionaires fell nearly 13% in 2010 to less than 9% in 2022, the steepest decline in the nation. Researchers estimate the state lost about $11 billion in income tax revenue as high earners relocated to lower tax states. Critics warn proposals for even higher taxes could accelerate the exodus and cost the city even more tax revenue. John Scott reporting.
1: Taylor Farms expanding a voluntary recall of iceberg lettuce gotten out of Mexico because of a potential link to the

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1: Jingye Group, the former owner of British Steel, has demanded compensation from the UK government for investment losses after the company's nationalization last week. The British government took control last year after Jingye considered closing the blast furnaces of the Scunthorpe plant. Jingye said today the move damaged the UK's credibility and spooked investors. The company has already started negotiations under bilateral investment agreements and reserves the right to international arbitration, and independent evaluation is also being conducted. Authorities say the largest residential fire in modern Norwegian history has destroyed over 100 homes. The blaze began Friday at a townhouse in Drammen and spread to nearby forests. Firefighters continue to work on controlling the blaze late yesterday. Norwegian officials say it's the largest fire of its kind in modern times. Hundreds of people have been evacuated. So far, nobody is missing. News and analysis at townhall.com. Europe counts the cost of the recent heat wave.
2: Heat that hit Europe exceptionally early and hard this year appears to have led to a spike in deaths, with well over 10,000 more people dying at the height of the heat wave than would normally have been expected. Measures of what researchers call excess mortality, the difference between the normally expected number of deaths and the actual number, spiked in late June, with parts of Europe experiencing record temperatures. Experts caution that it takes a while for a full picture to emerge and that many heat-related deaths will never formally be recorded as such. For example, a heart attack, which can be triggered by extreme heat exposure, may be listed on a death certificate simply as a heart attack. I'm Charles de la Vespa.
1: The World Cup wraps up this afternoon, 3 p.m. Eastern time start. Then the individual awards will be handed out. Lionel Messi has quite a hill to climb to catch Kylian Mbappe of France for the Golden Boot, most goals scored. But there are several other prizes, too. More on these stories at townhall.com.
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5: We'll have partly cloudy skies this morning. Thunderstorms likely in the afternoon. Highs will be in the lower 90s. Partly cloudy for tonight. Lows in the lower 70s. And then partly cloudy with more scattered storms for our Monday. Highs in the lower 90s. 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

I know what that guy's going to do, or he better do, the month of July, celebrate his fifth wedding anniversary with his lovely bride, Gwen Stefani. It's Real Country. I'm Gary Walker. This guy, his latest album, Cowboys and Dreamers, it dropped in 2024, his 31st studio album. And you talk about cowboys, a true Texas cowboy. It's King George.

0: little word of advice. If you're going to have one of the biggest country stars on the planet over, he's performed over 1,500 shows. I'm talking about Jason Aldean. His whiskey drink of choice would be Crown Royal. And he is out on the road in 2026, 22 dates. The tour is named after his album, Songs About Us. It kicked off on Thursday in Maine. He's going to be out on the road through September 26th. He wraps it up in New Hampshire. Songs About Us, that's the name of the tour, and that's the name of his latest album. It dropped in April. I'm Gary Walker. I got more real country coming up. I got a couple of fellows from Southeast Texas. That'd be T-Bird, Tracy Bird, also George Jones, and some of the Bakersfield sound on the way with Buck Owens.
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0: He got the nickname Buck after a donkey on the farm where he grew up. Buck Owens, Real Country.
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13: We'll have partly cloudy skies this morning. Thunderstorms likely in the afternoon. Highs will be in the lower 90s. Partly cloudy for tonight. Lows in the lower 70s. And then partly cloudy with more scattered storms for our Monday. Highs in the lower 90s. 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
1: We're country to the core. Real country.

He co-wrote that with his brother Jacob. It's Jordan, Mr. Davis on Rio Country. I'm Gary Walker. Alan Eugene Jackson chasing a neon rainbow.

0: Luke Albert Combs. That's what his mom and daddy like to call him when he's around the house. I call him Luke Combs. Had a birthday March 2nd, turned 36 years old. I'm talking about the man with the golden voice. 21 consecutive number one singles on country radio and counting. Born 1990, Charlotte, North Carolina. He wrote that song when he was touring in 2020 out on the road, and he was missing his then-girlfriend, Nicole. Now, it's his lovely bride, Nicole Combs. They got, their sixth wedding anniversary coming up on August 1st. Sleepless in the hotel room. I hate when that happens. I'm Gary Walker. You know what I love? I got more real country coming up. Cousin Clay on the way. Clay Walker, Chris Young, and Hang On for Alabama from Real Country.
1: 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Oh.

0: With that kind of carrying on, it's no wonder they've got more than 40 number one hits. Wild country, well, that's what they used to call themselves. Now I call them Alabama's real country. Go ahead, take me down, and I'm going to play more real country. I've got Luke B. and Larry G. That'd be Luke Bryan on the way, Larry Gatlin from Real Country.
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2: We'll have partly cloudy skies for tonight. Lows will be in the lower 70s. Partly to mostly cloudy on our Monday. Scattered showers and thunderstorms developing. Highs will be in the lower 90s. And the partly cloudy with less storms around the area on Tuesday. High temperatures in the mid-90s. With your severe view forecast, I'm Storm Specialist Drew Richards.
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9: 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We're Real Country.

Yeah, they keep showing my hands, not my face on TV. What's going on with that? It's Waylon Jennings' Real Country theme from the Dukes of Hazzard. When I first heard this in 1993, I'm thinking, who is that guy? I found out it's Toby Keith. I should have been a cowboy on Real Country.

story behind that one, Thomas Redd and Morgan Wallen, they were on a Zoom call getting ideas, working on songs, when out of the blue, Morgan's grandma, Mama K, called, and they started talking, and, you know, Morgan's grandma, Mama K, calls him Moogie. And they got the idea, and that's how we got Mama's House, going down to Mama's House. I'm Gary Walker. Coming up, we're going down for more real country on the way. I've got Freddie Fender, Mary Chapin Carpenter, and that boy from Georgia. I'm talking Jason Aldean on Real Country.

0: scuttlebutt going around.
1: Can I say scuttlebutt? Two Georgia boys, that man right there, Jason Aldean, and his buddy Luke Bryan, they're not done playing stadiums in 2026. No, those two announced a co-headlining Double Down tour. We're talking about baseball, football stadiums across America. That announcement came 5 days after Jason and Luke played for 63,000 screaming crazy fans at Sanford Stadium on the University of Georgia. That one, little ditty, how far does a goodbye go on Real Country?
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12: We'll have partly cloudy skies for tonight. Lows will be in the lower 70s. Partly to mostly cloudy on our Monday. Scattered showers and thunderstorms developing. Highs will be in the lower 90s. And the partly cloudy with less storms around the area on Tuesday. High temperatures in the mid 90s. With your severe view forecast, I'm Storm Specialist Drew Richards.
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0: Greg Allman of the Allman Brothers wrote that one. Call him the Midnight Rider. I like to call him Willie Nelson, Rio Country.
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1: This is real country.

He is from Southeast Texas, Beaumont, Port Arthur, Orange, where I come from. They call that the country. Tracy Byrd, it's real country. I'm Gary Walker. Sad to say we lost this lady 2016 to ovarian cancer. She wrote this song for her daddy. It's called Daddy's Hands with Holly Dunn.

0: I'm trying to remember when I first heard that guy, Lee Bryce. I think it was 2010. He released his debut album, Love Like Crazy. Lee says that the events have happened in his life since. He could have never predicted what would have happened. But he's enjoyed every twist and turn, and he says to get to do what you love for a living is truly the biggest blessing in the world. He loves what he's doing, and he's thankful every day. And you can tell with carrying on like that, I'm thinking. Before I played Lee Bryce, I played Holly Dunn and Daddy's Hands. I'm Gary Walker. I got a hand in more real country on the way. I've got Miranda Lambert, Alabama, and hang on for Tucker Wetmore, that songwriting fella. Well, I'll talk about that coming up on Real Country.
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0: So, how many songs has Tucker Wetmore really written? Well, if you do the math, it averages out to about 1.5 songs per day, since some days he writes maybe one, some days he might write two. He has written over 1,200 songs, Tucker Wetmore has, over the past 3.5 years, and that's one of them right there. 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
10: We'll have partly cloudy skies for tonight. Lows will be in the lower 70s. Partly to mostly cloudy on our Monday. Scattered showers and thunderstorms developing. Highs will be in the lower 90s. And the partly cloudy with less storms around the area on Tuesday. High temperatures in the mid-90s. With your severe view forecast, I'm Storm Specialist Drew Richards.
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0: I'm afraid he's got some lonely nights ahead. His wife, Summer, officially filed for divorce on May 12th, 2026. 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
1: News this hour from Town Hall. I'm Mary Rose. A U.S. service member was killed Saturday in Iraq during a controlled detonation of an Iranian drone. And U.S. Central Command says unidentified human remains have been recovered in Jordan. CENTCOM said in a statement that the remains were found near the location of an Iranian strike that killed two U.S. service members and left one missing. A process to verify the remains is ongoing. In Wisconsin's governor's race, a Democratic socialist is attracting support from some Trump voters by calling for a moratorium on new data center construction. Correspondent Lynn Ken-Lorman reports.
2: Concerns over land use, water consumption, power demands, and corporate influence are fueling opposition that cuts across party lines. Polling reportedly shows broad skepticism toward data centers among both Democrats and Republicans, suggesting the issue could disrupt the usual political alignments and catch both parties off guard this election cycle. Ken Lorman reporting.
1: A new study says New York's effort to tax the wealthy may be costing the state billions in lost revenue.
3: The Citizen Budget Commission reports New York's share of America's millionaires fell nearly 13% in 2010 to less than 9% in 2022, the steepest decline in the nation. Researchers estimate the state lost about $11 billion in income tax revenue as high earners relocated to lower tax states. Critics warn proposals for even higher taxes could accelerate the exodus and cost the city even more tax revenue. John Scott reporting.
1: A 5.5 magnitude earthquake has shaken the Andes region of Peru, killing at least five people. More on these stories at townhall.com.
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10: We'll have partly cloudy skies for tonight. Lows will be in the lower 70s. Partly to mostly cloudy on our Monday. Scattered showers and thunderstorms developing. Highs will be in the lower 90s. And the partly cloudy with less storms around the area on Tuesday. High temperatures in the mid-90s. With your severe view forecast, I'm Storm Specialist Drew Richards.

Duke Bryan in Georgia. They call him Country Man. It's real country. We lost Joe Bonzo. What was it, 2024 from ALS? He's gone but not forgotten, the Oak Ridge Boys. I'm just kind of sitting here fancy-free on real country. I'm sitting.

0: After all the bars are closed, I bet you'll find him at home with Mama, that brand new baby boy, and his four girls. Thomas Rhett, making sure he touches both coasts this summer and fall. He's got that 2026 Soundtrack to Life tour. 24 dates across America. Thomas's 2026 tour is going to, it kicked off July 9th in Nashville. And the rest of the tour is going to find him playing arenas, amphitheaters on both coasts, between the West Coast and East Coast, and all the cities in between. He's going to wrap it up October 24th in Omaha, Nebraska. And before that, just kind of sitting here fancy free, the Oak Ridge Boys. I'm kind of fancy free. I feel good about more real country. How about that? I got that coming up. Randy Travis on the way, Bo Thivas, Hank Williams Jr., and Glenn Campbell.
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0: Every time I hear that song, it reminds me of my dad. I remember on his days off, he'd be in the living room queuing up that song, Glen Campbell. He had a mess of Glen Campbell albums. He loved that one, Galveston. We lost Glen in 2017. I'm Gary Walker, but no loss here. I've got more real country coming up. Ella Langley on the way and Mark Wills.
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12: We'll have partly cloudy skies for tonight. Lows will be in the lower 70s. Partly to mostly cloudy on our Monday. Scattered showers and thunderstorms developing. Highs will be in the lower 90s. And the partly cloudy with less storms around the area on Tuesday. High temperatures in the mid-90s. With your severe view forecast, I'm Storm Specialist Drew Richards.
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0: That's birthday boy. Happy birthday to Mark Wills. He turns 53 years old coming up on August 7th, born in Cleveland, Tennessee. That's all of my time. Happy Sunday. Happy ice cream day. I'm Gary Walker, logging out on Rio Country.
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1: News this hour from Town Hall, I'm Mary Rose. The United States has announced another death of a service member as it launches more airstrikes at Iran. It is targeting the Revolutionary Guard in response to the killing of U.S. troops. The military says the latest death on Saturday was in Iraq during the controlled detonation of a downed Iranian drone. Former Deputy National Security Advisor KT McFarland is weighing in on Iran.
2: Appearing on Larry O'Connor's program on Salem News Channel, Katie McFarland discussed how regional energy infrastructure is reducing Iran's leverage over global oil markets.
3: While nobody's been paying attention, the Strait of Hormuz is becoming less relevant by the minute because countries in the Middle East are building pipelines to avoid the Strait of Hormuz, and they're also sending their tankers to the United States to fill up with American oil.
2: McFarland says the trend gives the United States greater strategic influence in the region. Willie Nelson, the White House.
1: Democrats face tough Senate map as competitive seats pile up. Correspondent Ken Lorman reports.
4: Democrats face a challenging path to regain Senate control in 2026, needing a net gain of 4 seats from their current 47, while Republicans defend only 2 competitive seats amid a 53-47 majority. Several Democrat-held seats in states like Georgia, Michigan, Minnesota, and New Hampshire could prove unexpectedly competitive due to the Democratic candidates and GOP gains in traditionally blue areas. Ken Lorman reporting.
1: 5 members of a Utah family have died after a flash flood swept through canyons in southern Utah where they were on a day outing. The Way County Sheriff's Office said the family had gone hiking Friday when heavy rains triggered a sudden devastating flood. The bodies of the 5 were recovered Friday evening and Saturday. More on these stories at townhall.com.
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1: The Justice Department is activating a never-before-used court for deportations.
6: The DOJ files a first-ever petition to a secretive, dormant court that's been around for 30 years to weigh government requests to deport so-called alien terrorists from the U.S. The Alien Terrorist Removal Court has never received a petition until this past Wednesday, when the Justice Department sent an application seeking the removal of an individual whose name is withheld. There was a hearing. Now the DOJ has until July 22nd to provide more information to the 5-judge court. If an application is granted, the court must hold a public hearing. The government has the burden to prove that the individual satisfies the definition of alien terrorist. I'm Julie Walker.
1: Ryan Fox capped off an amazing week at the British Open with a finish he won't forget. The 39-year-old from New Zealand made a 12-foot birdie putt on the final hole. Breaking news, townhall.com. After 246 years, Private John Pumphrey is unknown no more.
7: For more than 2 centuries, a fallen Revolutionary War soldier was unknown and unnoticed. Now, thanks to happenstance and the wonders of DNA, he has a name just in time for the 250th birthday of the nation he fought and died to create. The remains were found in 2022 in a shallow grave associated with the 1780 Battle of Camden, South Carolina. DNA extracted from a small bone at the base of his skull was analyzed and uploaded to genealogical sites. The soldier was recently identified as Private John Pumphrey of Maryland. An orphan, he may have been as young as 13 when he enlisted in 1777. I'm Bernie Bennett.
1: The CEO of Bank of America says significant economic activity has been generated thanks to the FIFA World Cup. Appearing on CBS Face the Nation, Brian Monahan said that soccer tournament has had an on-the-ground economic impact across the cities that have hosted the games. More on these stories at townhall.com.
8: This is Vincent Lenny.

storms developing, highs will be in the lower 90s. And the partly cloudy with less storms around the area on Tuesday, high temperatures in the mid-90s. With your severe view forecast, I'm Storm Specialist Drew Richards.

Well, there's Jason Aldean. All he wants to do is blame it on you. Welcome to a Sunday evening as you and I wrap up another July weekend. I'm Tom Lang with Mark Chestnut.

0: Turns out to be another great song from Cody Johnson. It's all about the fall. Tom Lang with Drinking and Dreaming. Do you remember that song? Well, if you don't, you will when I play it for you. It's going to be coming up from Waylon Jennings. You know, if you're out there this coming week and you're driving, do me a favor. When you speed, you have less time to react. Follow the speed limit to keep other road users safe. 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Yes, it will. It's paid for by NHTSA.
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0: smile. Well, there's a good one from Conway Twitty. I just love to lay you down. More music on the way for you. You know, the lady has started her first set of stadium tours. We're talking about Megan Maroney, and she said, you know, the guy who taught me a whole bunch about touring happened to be her very best friend, Kenny Chesney.
1: Performance-wise, I mean, he knows how to command a crowd. He plays in stadiums, and he makes the person in the back row of the nosebleeds feel like he's speaking directly to them, and I think that's a talent. And I watched him side stage every single night, and I was even paying attention to, okay, so when the lights go out, where is he looking? What is he doing? Mm-hmm. Like, that kind of stuff. So I was really, like, nerdy about trying to figure out, like, the art of commanding a stadium-sized crowd.
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9: We'll have partly cloudy skies for tonight. Lows will be in the lower 70s. Partly to mostly cloudy on our Monday. Scattered showers and thunderstorms developing. Highs will be in the lower 90s. And the partly cloudy with less storms around the area on Tuesday. High temperatures in the mid-90s. With your severe view forecast, I'm Storm Specialist Drew Richards.

0: 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What a crazy guy. Roger Miller, blah, blah, blah, blah, blah, and chug-a-lug to you, too. I'm Tom Lang.
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2: 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Folks, we have a fantastic show lined up for you tonight. It's their first time to perform here at Sutton Old Time Music Hour, so let's head right on up to the world-famous Wildwood Resort Corner Stage and make welcome Cedar Ridge Bluegrass.

Thank you. Thank you. It's good to be here with y'all. We hope you have a good time. We hope we play something you enjoy. The name of the band is Cedar Ridge, and I'm going to introduce them as kind as we go along. The first one I'm going to introduce to you is the mandolin player, because he's going to play you a mandolin tune right now. And it's called Salt Spring. And we've been working on this thing now for 5 years, and maybe we got it right today. I hope we do. Mr. Don Pippins from Hartsville, Tennessee.

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That's a great first set. You know, they've come out of the gate firing on all cylinders, and we'll be hearing more from them coming up in just a moment. 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Hey. Hey. Now let's head back up to the Wildwood Resort Corner Stage, doing a great job for us tonight, Cedar Ridge Bluegrass.

0: There's the real ending right there, and that wraps up this set there from Cedar Ridge Bluegrass. Just doing a fantastic job for us tonight, and we are so glad to have them join us here at TV Sutton General Store for Sutton Old Time Music Hour. And this portion of Sutton Old Time Music Hour has been a service of D.T. 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Again, that's 931-526-1103. And we thank the fine folks at D.T. McCall & Sons for sponsoring this portion of Sutton Old Time Music Hour from their front door to yours. 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
1: Thank you. I'm going to introduce this next song because the banjo player is going to sing it for you. And I didn't tell you his name a few minutes ago, Kevin Jago, and he comes all the way from Oliver Springs, Tennessee. So for the Rome County folks that are here with us.
2: All right, here we go.

0: Thank you, Bob. 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
1: Miss Kevin back here. So now I'm going to introduce our bass player. She's the youngest member of the band in every way you can think of. So she's been here the shortest period of time in the group, and she's been with us a couple of years, I think, or maybe two or three. And she's a great bass player and wonderful personality, just always happy, unlike some of us older folks. We ain't all the time.
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0: Big hand for Cedar Ridge Bluegrass. Sounded so good for us tonight here at TB Sutton General Store. 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
0: And we also thank all of the radio stations that broadcast our show, and we also invite the listening audience to pay us a visit here in Granville, Tennessee. Tour the museum and the homestead, and visit the world's largest collection of limited edition decanters at the Granville Whiskey Decanter Museum. There are about 5,000 of these decanters on display, which are all works of art. They're created actually more for the container than for the contents. So check that out there at the Granville Whiskey Decanter Museum, one of the many attractions we have up here in Granville. And before you leave us, be sure to stop in here at TB Sutton General Store. Get you a double scoop ice cream cone or maybe an RC Cola and a moon pie or maybe some of Miss Beverly Sutton's world-famous chicken salad. Sit out on the front porch and just watch the world go by here in historic Granville, Tennessee's Mayberry Town. 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
0: Thank y'all. Thank you. And we do this because of my grandfather. It reminds me of him. So, all right, here we go.

Thank you. No bluegrass show would be complete without a jail song, so we're going to do you a jail song. We've got to have at least one prison song in every bluegrass show. Don's got one that we've been doing for a little while, and we like the heck out of it, and we hope you do too. It's called You Can Keep Your 9-Pound Hammer. That is, if I ever get out of here, you can keep it. You ready?

0: Cedar Ridge Bluegrass. They have done such a great job for us tonight. Let's give them another round of applause. They sound really good. A lot of fun. A lot of fun tonight. 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Let's keep that applause going, everybody, for our five wonderful segment sponsors for tonight's show. They are Rackley Roofing, D.T. 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We also want to thank our volunteers behind the counter, our sponsor sign changer tonight. Thank you very much. My name is Matt Griffin, and it's been a real honor to be with all of you this evening. Tonight's Sutton Old Time Music Hour has been brought to you in part by Wildwood Resort and Marina in Granville, Tennessee, only a mile away from the TB Sutton General Store. 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The restaurant has been expanded, and an event room is available to serve corporate leadership retreats, weddings, family reunions, and other events. Wildwood Resort and Marina, it's where you want to be. We have had a fantastic audience here tonight at Sutton Old Time Music Hour. Folks, have y'all had a good time tonight? And how about this band on stage? What do you think? Well, they've already been providing the background music as we head back up to the Wildwood Resort corner stage, and they take us on out of here tonight with this final instrumental. 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